We're halfway through 2026 and there's been some absolutely ripper albums so far. From genre-defying Polymaths to Red

Kneecaps Fenian, it's going to be tough to beat. That was Cold at the Top. You're on Double J. Before that, we played you Mumford & Sons with Rushmere. Some Florence the Machine in there as well, and new music from Death Cab for Cutie, I Built You a Tower. The A version of that. My name is Michael Hing. Double J is the station you're listening to. I've become entranced by a TikTok account, I guess, or I guess I see him on TikTok and Instagram. The guy who made the Harlem Shake, Bauer, he's got a great music social media presence where he goes through songs and just listens back to the original samples that a lot of electronic and dance music samples, hip-hop and stuff, a lot of samples he goes through and just plays you the original tracks, vibes out to them. It's so good. Anyways, I'm going to put on some Bauer in a second. Not just because he has a great social media presence. I mean, he makes good music as well, but he's got new music and I'm thrilled to be playing it for you. Also a little later on, I'm going to put on something from the Sugar Cubes. We're going to go back almost 40 years. But right now, this is Emma Donovan with Daddy. Shout out to all the daddies listening. 4834-1205, are you a daddy? You're on Double J.

Sick with Love from 1997. Robin Loao on Double J. Before that, new music from Bauer, Supersonic. As I said, as I was going into that little run of music, run of tunes there, you got to go check out Bauer's his Instagram or his TikTok. He just goes and finds songs. The one I saw the other day was him breaking down every sample in Fatboy Slim's Praise. Obviously Fatboy Slim, one of the greatest. And then just to have a guy just go through and vibe out to all the, you know, all the samples. It's real good. Sounds real good. Go check it out. I love Bauer. Love what he's doing. And he brought us the Harlem Shake 15 years ago, whatever it was. I promise you some sugar cubes. That's coming up. I'm going to also play you an absolute heater from Kian. Right now, though, it's PJ Harvey with Voyager. You're a Double J.

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You are listening to Double J, and that was an alternative Icelandic band formed in 1986 and disbanded in 1992 out of Reykjavik, the Sugar Cubes. I mean, I don't know if you're across this. You could probably tell from the vocal. That's Bjork's old band. If you weren't around when that was happening, where Bjork got her start in the Sugar Cubes, and then went solo and became the delightful swan-wearing freak we've come to know and love. Anyway, the Sugar Cubes there with Birthday. Any in there as well, the Selfridges. My name's Michael Hing. I got some Kian for you on the way. Some Radiohead. Stick around for that. And I'm going to put on that new Vicar and Linda track that I've been loving. Right now, this is Hummingbird by Harvey Sutherland. Gosh, Thursday's rule. You're on Double J.

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I mean, if you were in school in 2007, you were putting that on a mixed CD. You were burning that on a mixed CD for someone you had a crush on. Are you kidding me? That's All I Need by Radiohead off the In Rainbows record. Before that, we also played you Carla Del Forno, Going Out. Now, in a second, I'm going to put on a classic from Grinspoon. Also, some new music from Boards of Canada, the elusive Scottish electronic music duo. But right now, she's about to head out on tour. This is Rowena Wise with Home in This World. Straight out of Margaret River, you're on Double J.

Karen Lang here, serving up a mouth-watering menu for your lunch. I'm digging in the crates for essential song picks. Deep cuts. And hand-picked classics. The good stuff you forgot you loved. And the new stuff you're about to. 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

Schubert. I am the chosen musician. The question of reality consciousness. I am God, the ultimate presence.

One of my favorite records of the year, that is from Inferno, the latest one from Boards of Canada, that is Prophecy at 1420 megahertz, the elusive Scottish electronic music duo. Before that, Grinspoon gave us No Reason. I mean, if you were driving, I'm sure you turned your volume up and your windows down for that one, back from 2002. Vicar and Linda in there as well, off that another album I've loved this year, Where Do You Come From? That was Bliss. It's been a great year for music so far. But what have you been? What have been your favourite albums really so far? 0483455555. I got some Interpol, some music from them on the way. Also, I got a track. I'm going to play the original. Well, an interpolated original, but a track that kind of was big maybe 15 years ago because Tame Impala did a cover of it, but it's sort of a stalwart of late 90s dance music. That's coming up right now. This is Meg Washington, back from 2018. It's Claws. You're on Double J.

Ain't your pasture now, nor your equipment. An auditory trick. They're a boot that begs to be licked. I

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It's one of the most iconic loops of the 90s. That is Blue Boys Remember Me, once covered by Tame Impala. Shut up, that cover got a fair bit of airplay here on at the ABC. But that track, I mean, my goodness, so good. Built around the samples of Marlena Shore, you know, who was around sort of 60 years ago. But that track, Remember Me by Blue Boy, absolute heater. I love it. 30 years later, it's still, you can't help but groove to that song. It's so good. But is it perfect? Probably, if you ask me. Also new music from Interpol in there as well. See Out Loud. Coming up, what have I got for you? Got some Beck, a classic from Beck. Also some Ella Minus. But right now, it's a, what are we putting on right now? It's a Waylu Dreamhouse. You're listening to Double J.

0: classic album.
1: Wake up to the sound of an Australian classic marking its 30th anniversary. In 1996, UMI took us deep into the heart of suburbia for tales of morning after regrets, rollicking midday escapades, and

That's a toe tapper, isn't it? Ella Minus. Upwards from last year, the Colombian-born, Brooklyn-based artist. It's good fun. Gil Scott Heron and Jamie XX before that. I'll Take Care of You. My name's Michael Hing. You're listening to Double J. What else have I got for you? Hey, remember when Beck went sad? Remember when Beck, who was kind of a weird, funky, you know, alt synth musician? Remember when we got sad? Well, let's put on some sad music from Beck. I loved this album when it came out. I listened to it so much. Now, was I also a depressive teenager? Of course. Of course. It spoke to me. But off the sad album from Beck, Sea Change, this is Lost Cause. Double J.

Oh, my goodness. That's sick. That's so good. That is Radical Sun with Elder on Double J, the soul singer, rapper, and spoken word artist of the Kamilaroi Roy Nation and the South Pacific Island of Tonga. That was so good. Queenie in before that as well. New music from Queenie out of Melbourne, Pearl Necklaces. And look, hey, oh gosh, it's time for me to get out of here. What the hell's happened? It's we're coming to midday. Hey, well, thank you for hanging out this morning. I've had an absolute blast. I hope you have had as well. Happy Thursday to you. I will not be here tomorrow. I don't work Fridays. Oh gosh, I think Tom's doing the show tomorrow. I think he's back. I think he is back on mornings tomorrow, because he's been doing Arvis this week. Look, you feel free to correct me on the text line if I'm wrong. 0484-555. But I'm out of here. Maybe I'll go to the zoo. Who knows what I'll do this week? Actually, no. It'll be crawling with kids because of school holidays, won't it? All right. Well, it doesn't matter what I'm going to do. The important thing is you have a great rest of your day. I've had a great morning with you. Enjoy your weekend. I'll see you next week. Bye.

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2: Right now, it's lunch with Karen Lang.
3: Yes, it is. Hello, my friend, and happy Thursday to you. What a pleasure to be hanging with you again for the next 3 hours. My name is Karen Lang, and coming up today, you're going to hear some new music for someone who is as comfortable making ambient jams as he is making throbbing dance floor bangers. That is John Hopkins. I got a new tune to spin from him today, so stick around. You'll see what he's dishing up for us in 2026. Also, this morning you would have heard Hing talking about the new festival, Forever After, and if you hang about today, you're going to find out a lot more about it with one of the guys who is curating it. That is Kim from The Presets. He joins me later on lunch. Let's settle in with this from Death Cab for Cutie. This is Stone Over Water on Double J.

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1: Get ready to be hooked by the super catchy sound of New Zealand's The Best. Live from the Roundhouse in Sydney earlier this year, the set is a showcase of the band's relatable storytelling.

That is Ella Thompson and Promise to Keep. Before that, Happy Land. Love that song. From Welcome to Happy Land, Don't You Know Who I Am? Top, you heard Death Cab for Cutie and a tune from their latest album, I Built You a Tower. It's a song called Stone Over Water. You're with Karen Leng. Hello and happy Thursday to you. How are you today? If you want to hit me up on the text line, it's 0408 345555. I'm really excited to be with you today. I have a special guest coming up later. So I know it's the middle of winter. We're all shivering, especially down south. But I got something for you to put in your summer calendar already. We are going to be bringing you news today, lots of details.

summer, and it's a celebration of all the community and the artists that helped define Australia's electronic and indie dance slash electro scene through the 2000s and certainly into the 2010s. So the lineup for this festival includes the Presets, Cut Copy, Lady Hawk, and DJ sets from Bag Raiders, Bang Gang DJs, and F-Head. It's all co-presented by Double J and sounds pretty damn rad. So Forever After is the name of it. It's taking place across three cities in January 2027. So pop that in your calendar. And today on the program, Kim from the Presets joins us to tell us a little bit more about their thinking behind this festival. I can't wait. Don't go anywhere. Coming up on Lunch, The Strokes, tune from Buck Meek. Right now, let's get this very early Cut Copy track on right now. It's 1981 on Double J.

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Forget about beauty. Forget about blame. Forget about losing.

That feels very homemade and finely crafted in a very rough way. It's Gordy who says she wanted to do something very imperfect with that song that she couldn't edit or labour over. And the song is called Forget About Dying's from Gordy's album Nylon, the I think it's the extended mix, extended collection. Moonin' and Moods before that gave us For Good. Also The Strokes, Going Shopping at the top, right back to the start. For Cut Copy, I've got that little 7-inch in my collection at home somewhere. It's very cute, silver cardboard 7-inch single with just 1981 on the front, and I love their New Order references on that song. How are you? You good? You excited about this new festival, Forever After? We're going to find out more about it later on Lunch Today when Kim from The Presets joins me. 0408 345 555 is the text line. My name is Karen Lang. I'm going to play you this right now from excellent Australian guitar band, post-punk band Station Model Violence. Got some new music for Pond coming up from our feature album this week too, but right now this is called Learn to Hate on Double J.

0: J's feature album.
1: Hello, this is Nick from Pond. Our new album, Terrestrials, is this week's feature album on Double J. This next track's called The Fatal Shore. I got the name from that book that I've never read that just seems to be like a built-in part of every 90s Australian house, along with the CD cover of Dire Straits' Brothers in Arms that I've also don't think I've actually listened to. Yeah, this song was the only one Kev Parker produced on this album. Thanks, Kev.

That is Pond. It's called The Fatal Shore, and it's from our feature album this week. It's Pond's latest album. Have you been enjoying listening to it? They're really locked in, I reckon, on this album. And if you want to listen to Hing's interview with Pond, it's inside the ABC Listen app. The album is called Terrestrials. Back to 1999 before that, serving up some electropunk from Le Tigre. That's the band that Kathleen Hanna formed after Bikini Kill split for the first time. And Hot Topic. At the top, you heard Station Model Violence, Ripper first album for that band. I gave you a song called Learn to Hate. And on the text line, hey, Karen, I love the fact I haven't been listening to Double J for a while, and I find two songs that are great, and I will add to my playlist. Thank you. You are very welcome, and thank you for jumping on the text line. Glad the tunes are hitting your sweet spot today. Coming up later today, you're going to hear some brand new music for John Hopkins. I'm excited to share that. Also, this, you know what this is? Hit me up on the text line if you do. That is on the way. Love hanging out with you. Happy Thursday, my friend. Here's some new music for Buck Meek. He is the guitarist, co-founder of Big Thief. And this is from his new solo album, The Mirror, on Double J.

Telenova on Double J. This is Temples from Time is a Flower. And Buck Meek, great solo album this year for the guitarist from Big Thief. Great songwriter on his solo albums. His latest is called The Mirror. You're with Karen Leng, and on the way, I'm going to take you up front for a great gig from the Beths. That is our Live at the Wireless this week, and it's just around the corner. Right now, shouts to Peter in Canberra, John in Sydney, and Paul in Melbourne, who says, "She's lost control." That's the song. It's my favourite Joy Division song. Bring it on, please. Thank you. You're welcome.

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Eddie Current's Prescient Ring, that's Ulterior Motives, and you'll find it on In Light of Recent Events. Their surprise drop new album this year, so good it made it onto our 20 best albums of the year so far that we have online for you. All got together here at Double J, had a bit of a rough and tumble, and came up with a list that we think are albums that are very worthy of your attention this year. They are all excellent and all very different. So that's on the Double J website, and need Eddie Current in there amongst it. Before that, you heard Data Rock with Computer Camp Love, which I got to say was nothing like the school camps that I went to. Don't know about you. I wanted to go to that one. Shawita there too with Gemini, and at the top you heard Joy Division, She's Lost Control. And shouts to Chris, who's on the text line saying, got the day off, sitting in the sun waiting for the bus. Loving the tunes, only so much love will tear us apart. One can handle. Heard the drones, How to See Through Fog a few times lately on Double J. Ditto for Shark Fin Blues. Love your work, Karen. Bring me home. Happy to bring you home, but enjoy your bus ride, Chris. And thank you for your text today and the sunshine. It is a beautiful day to hang out with you, and some of this coming up. So coming up, you're going to hear from the presets today. They have curated a new festival that's just been announced called Forever After. Kim from the presets joins me on lunch in about an hour's time to tell us a lot more about that. Right now, let's go front row for the Beths. We captured them live in Australia in their recent tour. So good to

have New Zealand's finest guitar band back. Let's get in amongst it with them. You're live at the Wireless this week. And from them, this is Future Me Hates Me, recorded Laneway Festival in Sydney, 2026.

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Jazz Tran here, inviting you to hang out with me on Weekend Arvos on Double J. Whether you're digging around in the backyard, cooking up a storm in the kitchen, or heading back from a big day of sport, I've got the perfect soundtrack. Fresh picks and a stack of faves to lift the mood, even if you're knee-deep in the dreaded washing.

0: please. Emil and the Sniffers, you should not be doing that. Before that, you heard Vitalik, French producer, taking him back 20 years for a totally banging first album called OK Cowboy. I gave you my friend Dario. Also, they're the Beths, live at Laneway in 2026. The New Zealand band coming to Australia, and we captured them. You can listen to that set. You may have gotten to see them. They were great. If not, you can be there as well in the comfort of your own home by listening to Live at the Wireless. And also there you heard the Lucksmiths giving us some T-shirt weather. We need that. On the text line, I need a little wake up too. Bring on T-shirt weather. I'm starting to fade. I love that line in that song. The sun's making me sneeze. Why is that? Why do we sneeze when we look into the sun? It's a weird thing, right?
1: When

on to Hang It on the Shelf on Double J, Doctrine of Love. Hey, I want to play you some new music now for John Hopkins, one of the UK's most acclaimed electronic artists. He is as adept at blending ambient music with techno and classical influences and electronic soundscapes. He's a bit of a whiz and very highly regarded on the contemporary electronic scene, whether he's making bangers or giving us music for transcendental meditation. So John Hopkins has teamed up with someone that he performed with very early on in his career before he started doing the whole solo electronic thing. He was a part of Imogen Heap's band. So they've had a really long friendship. And his new single is a collaboration with Imogen Heap. She says, John sent me this song and I loved it. Something pretty devastating had happened that day and I was upstairs, unable to go downstairs. I had it on in my headphones. I immediately felt so positive and grateful that I had this outlet and that these words were magically feeling really nice with what John had done. This is Reckoning. John Hopkins and Imogen Heap on Double J.

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0: questions too.
1: That's Lucy Dacus. It's from her album Historian. Also, there you heard Dobby with Good for Nothing from Marshmallow. And What a Treat, a new song which is part bliss, part banger from John Hopkins, teaming up with his old mate Imogen Heap. First new tune for him in a while, and it didn't disappoint. What'd you think? 0408 345 555. It's a song called Reckoning. You're with Karen on Double J, and speaking of bangers, a special guest coming up soon on Lunch. You might have heard today the announcement of a fantastic new festival we're going to get in summer, in January. It's called Forever After. It's been put together, curated, and it will be headlined by The Presets. It's going to be in Melbourne, Sydney and Brisbane. Not only The Presets, you're going to get Cut Copy, Lady Hawk, Bag Raiders, Bang Gang DJs and F-Head, co-presented by Double J. It's huge. So I can't wait. Kim Moyes from The Presets will join us really soon to tell us what we can expect and some of the thinking behind this great new festival. 0408 345 555 if you want to say hi. It's Karen with you on Lunch, and I'm taking you back to 2000 now.

If you like Death Cab for Cutie and that really warm, melodic indie sound of theirs, then you might want to check out this band. They often get a bit overlooked from the late 90s and early noughties. They're called Pinback, came from San Diego, had a bunch of great albums out, and that one, Autumn of the Seraphs, I gave you Good to See You. And it is. 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

0: the Pretty Littles. It's called Terracotta. It's from their Ripper new album. It's their seventh, called Mulga Wire. Before that, you heard Chet Faker, and at the top, Baby Rose with But Never Mind. It's Karen with you. I hope you are doing great today. Happy Thursday to you. Shout out on the text line to Charles from the Gold Coast, who is 13. Happy school holiday, Charles. He has the answer as to why we sneeze in sunlight, because I played this earlier, right?
1: Keeping well, I'm in good health, but I sneeze when I look into the sun today.
0: I wondered, why do we sneeze in the sunshine? Charles has jumped on the text line. He has the answer.
1: There's my bike.
0: He says,
1: the spokes are broken,
0: it's known as Achu syndrome. Autosomal dominant compelling helio ophthalmic outburst. I can't say that again, but it is the answer. And I think if you want to know what the Achu syndrome is in great detail, you need to look it up. But it's a kind of aberrant kind of nerve thing, I think, that happens. Our system goes a bit haywire and we sneeze. So, Charles, you're a legend. I bet you get a bit of sun on the Gold Coast. Maybe that's why you know that reason, that fact for us, but whatever. Hope you're having an awesome day. Hey, coming up in just a moment, you're going to find out all about this new festival.
2: Hey, Matt.
3: Yeah, Tim.
0: And it's Kim from the Presets joining us just around the corner.
2: He looks pretty down.
0: Speaking of sunshine, let's get a dose of it for our midwinter on Double J.
2: Cheer him up then.
3: What do you suppose we should do?
2: Well, does he like

0: Chip, come here.
1: Wow, look at her.
0: I know.
1: Man, I've never seen Sharon look so bad before.
0: I did once before, but this is pretty bad.
1: Yeah, what do you think she got up to last night?

We're halfway through 2026 and there's been some absolutely ripper albums so far. From genre-defying Polymaths to Red Desert Rock and Roll. And the return of pop icons. 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

Bad Dreams from Ultra Dundee, one of the albums on our 20 Best Albums of the Year so far list you can find online. That is Truro. Before that, FKA Twigs gave us Girl Feels Good, and Len with Steal My Sunshine at the top. Are you good? It's good to be here with you today. My name is Karen Lang, and this is where I hang.

Monday to Friday with you. I got some really, really fun news to share with you, and it's something you're going to want to put in your summer calendar. You're going to be blessed with a new festival come January. It's called Forever After. It's a new one-dayer. It's going to be hitting Melbourne, Sydney and Brisbane. And it's been conceived and curated by the Presets. Pretty cool, huh? It's a big shiny, and I reckon in being summer, it'll be very sweaty. A celebration of the artists and the community that helped define Australia's electronic and indie dance scene, electro scene, through the noughties and into the 2010s. And it has an absolutely cracking lineup. Not only the Presets, but Cut Copy, Lady Hawk, and DJ sets from Bag Raiders, Bang Gang DJs, and F-Head. So Double J is very proud to co-present this new festival, Forever After. It's happening across three cities in January 2027 in Melbourne, Sydney, and Brisbane. So I really wanted to find out some more information about this festival and how it came together. So in just a moment, Kim Moyes from the Presets joins me to tell us all about how it came together. And I hope we'll get some stories out of him from playing with all of those bands and the modular records scene in the 2000s. Let's get there with this huge track from the Presets and their album Apocalypso in 2008. This is Talk Like That. You're on Double J.

0: That is the presets on Double J with Talk Like That. The presets, your headliners for a brand new festival called Forever After. It's going to be happening in January 2027. They are curating it as well. And to find out more about it, Kim Moyes from the presets, welcome to Double J.
1: Thanks for having me, Karen.
0: You're having a party and you're inviting us.
1: We're always having a party and you're always invited.
0: This is really, can we call this a festival?
1: I reckon it's a festival. Yeah, that's the idea. I mean, we've been thinking about doing something like this for about a decade. In the last few years, I keep getting booked for dance parties where they do like the 2000s electro room and it always goes off. And at some point I was just like, come on, enough. We actually need to do this. You know, like some of our first touring in Australia was with Cut Copy. We toured with them a bunch in the UK and North America. And that time for us was like the golden era. And so, yeah, it's sort of, you know, the way that everything is cyclical just feels like it's the perfect time to do it.
0: Yeah, there's a lot of this sound around again as well. It hasn't really seemed to age at all, this early noughties electro techno slash, I don't know, like a mashup sound.
1: Yeah, I mean, for us, it's wild. Like every time, you know, we play like 10, 15 live shows and DJ sets a year and the tunes are just, I mean, I hate to say it, but they're undefeated. You know, like it's kind of just gets bigger and bigger every year. And the audience is getting

0: older and younger. You know, we're getting this multi-generational thing happening at sort of all ages events. And I've noticed it kind of this particular sound kind of having a resurgence too with, you know, certain artists out there like the Dare and things like that. It's certainly still alive and kicking. And I think it's funny. It's not really something that feels like nostalgic or of an era. It feels just like a spirit.
1: Mm. So, Kim, the lineup includes yourselves, the Presets, Cut Copy, Lady Hawk, Bag Raiders, Bang Gang DJs, and Fuckhead. And so quite the lineup. I'm going to get in trouble, I know, for having said that on lunch today. Are you good with organising? Like, did you have to send a special email out to all your mates to get them to agree to come on the bill?
0: When we first had the idea, we sort of gently, you know, sussed a couple of them out to see if they would be interested. And we've been sort of trying to organise it for about 2.5 years now and just waiting for a point where everyone's schedules could line up.
1: Yeah.
0: But personally, no, I'm not emailing these people and organising that. We have... We all have booking agents. We all have managers. We've got a promoter on board. So, you know.
1: I'm kind of relieved, actually.
0: Yeah, no, I don't need that level of stress in my life.
1: Yeah. Have you put on many parties before yourself, like back in the day?
0: Not many, but a couple. Yeah. I mean, maybe like 2015 or 16, we put on a small rave here in Sydney and which was super fun. But nothing on this scale. I mean, when we were sort of coming up and we were on Modular and they were putting on lots of parties like this and there was like Modular and Subi parties and Bang Gang parties and, you know, we were sort of pretty close to that level of organizing, but it was certainly not something that we were doing. And I think that this is kind of in the spirit of those things.
1: Yeah, okay. So can you just describe that spirit for us? Because Cut Copy, Dan Whitford spoke about it as well, the spirit of the era. How would you describe it?
0: Well, yeah, I guess we're all coming from slightly different angles, but I think there was certainly something in common. I think with Presets and Cut Copy, we're kind of trying to transform a certain level of energies that we experienced as kids, you know. So there was a lot of 80s influences. I think the one thing that everyone has in common, almost everyone on the lineup has in common, is Daft Punk. And so even Daft Punk were kind of doing that thing where they were like putting together, you know, techno with a sort of hard rock attitude. And I think that's what we sort of cottoned on to when we first started, was kind of dance music with a punk attitude. Mm-hmm. And Cut Copy is a little less aggressive, I would say, but I just think it's kind of like slightly hedonistic and, you know, pop song driven, but with the sort of sound palettes of dance music.
1: Yeah, it's very open in a sense, isn't it? Like it's very cross genre.
0: Well, yeah, I mean, even like our first record, Beams, which is just like literally, let's do whatever. Like the album's got sort of no coherency, but it does work because we did it. And that was the sort of spirit of the day, I think.
1: Yes. In the spirit of looking back at, you know, the origin story for this festival and, you know, some of the influences of Presets, we pulled out the Boiler Room timetable from 2006 that Presets played at. And, I mean, seriously, what a lineup. Can I just run through it with you?
0: Oh, please. Refresh my memory.
1: Too Many DJs and Soul Wax, both separate sets. Sonic Animation, Kid Kenobi, DJ James Murphy from LCD Sound System and DFA, MIA, DJ Ajax from Bang Gang, Vitalik, John Ferris, you guys, Ruben Cameron, and De Hamo. So what an amazing lineup for the Boiler Room, which was always such an incredible place to be as a punter at the big day out. What do you think of when you remember those times?
0: I mean, I remember that one because I think we were the first band on in the Boiler Room at like 11 a.m., and we were thinking we got the dud slot, but it was actually packed when we played. And it was a real so fun because we got to finish early and then just spend the rest of the day partying. It was pretty funny. I remember Julian trying to have a conversation with James Murphy, and James

0: Murphy snobbed him off. So, hey man, I'm just trying to have a good time. And I was like, okay, cool, bro. So there was a bit of that. But yeah, it was also, we made friends with Dave and Steph from Soulwax, and they ended up taking us on tour in the UK, which was fun. And yeah, God, it was such a awesome time. Holy shit.
1: Yeah. And those connections that bands made at the big day out backstage, and as you say, on the same bill, they were really important, weren't they?
0: Yeah, totally. Totally. I remember even a couple of years later, we played and Peaches was playing, and we just came off stage, and she came up to us and she was crying. She's like, oh my God, you guys were so good. It's like, oh my God, you're the best.
1: There's something to be said for playing early on those lineups, right? As you say, you can just get in amongst it and have fun for the rest of the day.
0: Yeah.
1: Rather than be nervous.
0: Exactly.
1: Kim Moyes from Presets is with me on Double J, and we are talking about Forever After, a brand new festival that they have curated for January next year. Kim, you mentioned Daft Punk before, supporting them on that Never Everland thing that they did in 2007. What an event that was, and incredible to see them. How much of an influence has that spectacle, that experience been for you in thinking about this festival?
0: I mean, it definitely feels like that festival was sort of the blueprint of what we were trying to do with Forever After. I mean, it's sort of, even in the name, it's kind of like a spawned version of that festival. So, you know, and I think that a lot of the people involved in that are sort of involved in our festival. That's sort of something we wanted to kind of keep alive. I guess that spirit of the modular era is certainly something that we were trying to encapsulate. And Yeah.
1: I'm talking with Kim Moyes from Presets on Double J. Kim, let's hear a track from one of the acts that are performing at Forever After. I'm going to play Turbo Love, and then I really want to hear where this takes you to. It's Bag Raiders on Double J.

0: That is Bag Raiders on Double J. Turbo Love just kicking it out on lunch today. And Kim Boyce from Presets is with me. Bag Raiders are part of this new festival called Forever After, which is being curated by the Presets, and it's happening in January next year, just announced today. Kim, what do you think of when you hear Turbo Love?
1: Well, it's very dramatic, that's for sure. I mean, it's funny, like Bag Raiders did a really amazing remix for one of my songs, By the Time They Reach You, and it kind of got put onto like a GTA game or something like that. And they asked me to remix that as a sort of swap favor. So I remember taking that song Turbo Love, and we were on the road in Europe. I think I remember being in Germany in the tour bus and trying to do this remix for them, and literally taking it turbo. Like, I think that sounds like it's about 128 BPM, but I think I did a 160 BPM version, which is completely unplayable. And yeah, so I remember just, you know, being on the tour bus and then rolling up to the venues and checking my mix, and it feeling just very funny. And yeah, it's funny time, you know, like that was a perfect example of all these sort of things coming together, yeah. You know, like sort of tense build-ups, sort of dramatic moments, and then kind of, you know, big drops and funny time and funny vocoder vocals.
0: They never go out of fashion. I'm always here for a vocoder vocal.
1: They're hard to do right, though, I think.
0: Yeah.
1: There's not many people that can make a vocoder sound good except, like, Daft Punk.
0: Yeah. Kim, you were talking there about, you know, the dynamics of that Bag Raiders track, and earlier too about, you know, the punk influences of Presets. I know that you covered Midnight Oil as well a few years back for Like a Virgin. Has that love of rock and roll, maybe Midnight Oil or other punk, held you in good stead, like over the years in the Presets, not only in making the music but knowing how to perform it, say, at a festival like this?
1: Yeah, I mean, I think it's the only real way that it works for us, I think. You know, it's a sort of, it's sort of like a transference of energy, you know. Like there are certain ways to play an instrument, you know, like if you're a jazz drummer, it's finesse and touch, and if you're a sort of hard rock drummer or a punk drummer, it's sort of like aggression and sometimes theatrics. And so, you know, I get up on stage and kind of just let it rip. It's the only real way that it can work, and I think that's part of the DNA of the band. And I mean, we have many different shades as well of things that we like and softer moments, but I think when it really comes down to it, it's sort of like this just really up for it, in your face kind of vibe, man.
0: Yeah, it really kicks. I mean, you've played a lot of festivals over the years, so you must be pretty well honed in terms of what you think is a good experience for a festival.
1: Yeah, totally. And I don't even think it's not even something I'm thinking of anymore, and neither is Julian. It's just sort of like it just comes out of us. It's in the

0: subconscious, and you know, we might have certain conscious ideas of what we should do, but when we just get up there, it just comes out, and it's it's just, that's what it is. It's, it, you know, for better or worse.
1: Yes. So all of the artists on Forever After, Presets and Cut Copy, we've talked about Bag Raiders, Bang Gang DJs, and Lady Hawk, that you all kind of go right back to what, about early 2000s, like 2004, around that period? That's a long time, isn't it? That's a lot of friendship and camaraderie and making music together. It feels very celebratory to have you all on the same bill.
0: I know. We need to be able to do this with the few remaining brain cells that we have left.

0: Lady Hawk is really fantastic. When did you first meet her?
1: I think when we were touring in London, and actually, you know what? I met her before that because she had a project with Nick Littlemore from Peñal called Teenager.
0: Yeah.
1: And that was, even before Lady Hawk, I think.
0: Yes.
1: And I did some work on that record. So, yeah, it must have been really early 2000s, like 2002.
0: Mm.
1: But, yeah, it's funny, just traveling the country and DJing and even just doing boring stuff like going to the supermarket, you know, I'm constantly hearing My Delirium, you know, at a supermarket or in a pub in Coffs Harbour. Like, that's a proper Australian classic.
0: Yeah.
1: And such an amazing song. And she's a really incredible artist and a real gem.
0: She is. And that song, yeah, I mean, she's got a lot of bangers. That's an absolute classic, that one.
1: Yeah.
0: Bang Gang DJ. So they were a really big part of that Modular Records scene back in the day. They threw parties, they released music, did a lot of mixes. They've been fairly inactive for a little while, but how would you describe their importance back then?
1: They were almost like the focal point. You know, we did our first ever presets live show at Bang Gang in King's Cross in Sydney. And, you know, everyone, if like Cut Copy were up from Melbourne doing shows, they would be at Bang Gang. It was just kind of where everyone met, and it was like almost like an awful experience when I remember going there. It was always so packed and so sweaty. And kind of wild, and like, but eventually you just got a taste for it, and it was like nothing like it.
0: Mm.
1: So they were really such an important, almost like a clubhouse in a way, you know, and all incredible DJs in their own right with incredible things going on. Like, obviously Dan Single had Subi, and there was Ajax, rest in peace, and, you know, just interesting, colourful characters. And they were also bringing out artists from international artists like Tiga and things like that. So it was almost like they were the real, you know, Australian forebearers of the sound that was happening globally, you know, and super important in developing that sound in Australia.
0: Yeah. And also, you know, I can't help but think that that was a particularly interesting time in Sydney for live performances and people getting out and getting amongst it. And that you know, changed a bit over the years.
1: Yeah, definitely. Those days are long gone. I mean, it was sort of like Bang Gang happening at Moulin Rouge or later at Club 77. And then it was like honky tonks in Melbourne and those sort of two crews and venues were just really so alive and

0: Moyes from the Presets, because you are keeping it alive with this new festival that you have announced. So it's called Forever After. And, this amazing lineup that you're bringing together. What do you want it to look and feel like this far out? Like, what are you thinking about when you're visualising it?
1: Oh, just feeling like it's a non-stop event. It's going to be seamless as possible, dripping in nostalgia and spirit, good times. I don't know.
0: Lots of sweat. It is the middle of summer.
1: Lots of sweat, you know, like... These memories are living front and center in my mind, and I know that they are with a lot of other people that were there. And also I'd love to, you know, sort of expose some of the younger generation to that spirit as well, because I think things have gotten, you know, things were very different back then, back in my day, when, you know, no one was afraid of being on the dance floor and being filmed or being shamed on social media. It was very liberating. It was very... freeing, and I'm not sure those experiences exist as readily these days. So, hopefully it's something that people can come and just get lost in.
0: Oh, I love that. I think that's a really important point you're making around the spirit of the scene back then and the freedom that was, you know, on dance floors, and hopefully you can, summon that up again with this new festival. Thank you so much for joining us to talk about Forever After today. And I know Presets, you know, you do a lot of DJing, right? Can you give us a song that you would love to DJ with from this kind of era? What song would you pull out at a DJ set?
1: Oh, that would be my kind of blueprint track from this era. I think there's so many. I mean, there's things like the Soul Whack remix of Kids by MGMT, which is still something that I play. There's like My Moon My Man, the Boys Noize remix of that Feist song, which is still a banger. There's like a bunch of Justice things, but my personal favorite from this era is a little bit off center, and it's a track called Discopolis by Chris Menace and Lifelike. It was sort of more of an Ibiza club hit, but it's just really beautiful and cosmic and encapsulates something about the spirit of that time in a very slightly different way.

Resets and many other bands around that modular record scene, and they are coming together on this new festival. It's called Forever After. The Presets are curating it. It's happening in January 2027. You're going to get the Presets Cut Copy and Lady Hawk alongside DJ sets from Bag Raiders, Bang Gang DJs and F-Head. And we are co-presenting it here at Double J. So tickets for this are on sale next Tuesday. And the dates, 17th at Sydney Meyer Music Bowl in Melbourne. It's all ages, BTW. The 23rd, Carriage Works in Sydney, that's 18 plus. And Saturday the 30th, River Stage in Brizzy, another all ages show. So fun multi-generational gigs. Thanks for everyone on the text line who is loving hearing some Turbo Love. Bag Raiders, and also this one, Bang Gang Light Sound Dance Compilation, is the soundtrack of my younger years.

That's Freedom at Sampa the Great. And before that, I gave you Weezer on Double J. You're with Karen just for a little bit longer. Tom Ravenscroft will be along this afternoon. He is sitting in for Dylan Lewis today as Dylan puts his feet up on some kind of tropical island. Tonight, the dinner mix comes from the wonderful Kooey, Mark Chester Harding and Gunai woman Kirilli Saunders are Kooey. We've been loving their music here at Double J for a while.

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0: I was like maybe 9, 10, and it made me feel like a big woman. Like, it made me feel like I'm sitting up in my room. Like, it was a song you hear when you're young that's like, I can't wait to be like grown up.
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for you. I hope you managed to get a little daydreaming in there. It's Widow Speak. And if you change, Naz, it's time before that. And at the top, QE, who are your hosts for the dinner mix this evening, spinning tunes for you between 6 and 7. Along next, you got Tom Ravenscroft. And tomorrow, Novak's going to be sitting in the hot seat for lunch. So enjoy. I will catch you on Monday. And, yeah, have a wonderful weekend. See ya.

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2: Hey guys, welcome to the show. Tom Ravenscroft here on Afternoon, sitting in for Dylan this week. Hope you're all well. Thank you to Karen Leng for that delicious lunch and for the chat with Kim from The Presets. Coming up on the show, we have for you today details of a brand new summer festival called Forever After, curated in fact by The Presets. We also are going to be joined by Napalm from Hiatus Coyote to chat about their 15th anniversary and the shows that they've got planned to celebrate that. We've also got loads and loads of new music for you and this classic from Goldie from 1995.

0: Double J's classic album.
1: Wake up to the sound of an Australian classic marking its 30th anniversary. In 1996, UMI took us deep into the heart of suburbia for tales of morning after regrets, rollicking midday escapades, and

such a great record. Station Model, Violence and Leisure from their self-titled album, which came out February this year. One of my favourite albums, definitely, of 2026 so far. A new project formed by DX, Daniel Stewart, best known for other awesome bands, Total Control and the UV Race. I managed to catch them playing live at the Sydney Opera House

Point Dry Cleaning last month. Absolutely amazing band live. You get the chance to go and see them play. Two saxophonists, which is quite the flex. Tom Ravenscroft here on Double J, in for Dylan on the afternoon show. Do get in touch, 0408 34 55 55. Let me know what you are up to this afternoon. All the gossip, please. New music for you now from an artist from London called Rollo Doherty. This record, which was born in a sort of warm, leafy studio tucked away in the suburban jungle of North Florida, away from laptops and samples and all that London rain. Instead, sort of a handful of instruments, organs, flutes, guitars, taking it back, essentially. This track's called Flowers.

New one from Julia Jacklin, Get Away From Me, I Think I'll Love You Soon. Before that, we have Folk Bits Trio, Cathode Ray from the album Now Would Be a Good Time, which came out last year. And we also had music from the Mighty Can, Vitamin C from 1972, from their album Ege Bamiyasi, which is one of my favourite albums of all time. Andy Innam agrees with the Can tune. Great track, great album, great band, great work. They're just the best. Also, Rob Newey has been in touch, enjoying the show, loving the mix of old indie faves. And the more obscure bits that we're playing on the programme this afternoon. We've got a brand new festival coming to Australia. It's been created by the Presets. Forever After is its name. It hits Melbourne, Sydney and Brisbane in January with the Presets headlining alongside Cut Copy, Lady Hawk, Bag Raiders, Bang Gang DJs. I've got to be careful with this one. F-head is how we're saying it. The festival lands Sunday, the 17th of January, at Melbourne's Sydney Meyer Music Bowl. On the 23rd of January, Sydney's Carriage Works

right, Cut Copy, Lady Hawk, Bag Raiders, Bang Gang DJs. I've got to be careful with this one. F-Head is how we're saying it. The festival lands Sunday, the 17th of January, Melbourne's Sydney Meyer Music Bowl. On the 23rd of January, Sydney's Carriage Works. Saturday, the 30th of January, Brisbane's River Stage. Forever After is proudly presented by Double J and Kim from the Presets. Joined Lenny on lunch today. Head to ABC Listen to listen back to their chat about the brand new festival. And here is a track from one of the artists that's going to be performing at it, from Cut Copy, Hearts on Fire.

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1: Hello, this is Nick from Pond. Our new album, Terrestrials, is this week's feature album on Double J. This next song is called Two Hands, and it's not about the Heath Ledger and Rose Byrne film, but that film does slap.

That was new music from Pond called Two Hands from the album Terrestrials, which is our feature album on Double J all this week. Before that, we had a tune from Agoria and Remy Khalif, a dance tune called We Were Little featuring No Amy. Tom Ravenscroft here on Afternoons on Double J. Hope everybody is well. American producer Octo Octa brought out a new LP, fourth LP, on the 30th of April of this year. It's called Sigils for Survival. And from it, this one, Keep Pressing On.

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1: Get ready to be hooked by the super catchy sound of New Zealand's The Bets. From the Roundhouse in Sydney earlier this year, the set is a showcase of the band's relatable storytelling and

Isco, Striker Pose, featuring Camille Mann, the Karen Inyami KG remix, forthcoming on the Brownswood record label, Giles Peterson's label, which are celebrating their 25th anniversary this year. Giles is going to be in Australia in November doing some shows. Tom Ramscroft here on Double J. Thank you so much for joining me. You can usually find me on Double J on Friday mornings between 9 and midday. Here's a track from last week.

0: week's show from Pan Amsterdam and Thieves. 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
1: I come off like an insult, and I'm watching you take that happy-go-lucky, yeah, keep faking it, you're one big backhanded instigator. I bet you press two on the elevator. Keep backing unoffended, kissing rings, your knees stay bending. Then go home and take it out on the fam. Why every battered wife's name gotta be Pam? Stay driving the Nexus. Why every stripper stage name gotta be Alexis? Mao Yin be the prize, but Chinese girls don't come with green eyes. Your contact lens tells lies and reeks of old grease. I bet you drop fries. Took a whiff cause I'm that deranged. Make side change at the Wing Kong Exchange. Drop you off at the bridge of BK. Hey, have it your way. Your quarter pounder with Big Mac sauce. I'm loving it, boss. Rocking razors in my hat like dude in Peaky Blinders. Insulting your intelligence with these one-liners. You'll bite, so I'll keep barking. In my sacred space, handicap parking. Wait till she sees this car dip. She goes ape shit if there's food on the carpet. And she brought the damn rug at Target where she benefits from DEI black markets. I hate fake relationships and clean apartments that really be battleships and secret compartments. Tab to improve, escape to dismiss. I'll keep my head down while blowing you a kiss. I got bigger fish to fry as I keep seeing these flying monkeys in the sky. I'ma die laughing at the wicked witch of the west with her crystal balls and green hairy chests. Putting them all in a dress if they long for validation.

in life. You had a James Earl Jones for the Beast, not knowing that Hercules' owner was a snake priest. There are exceptions, but that's my call, so remember my profession. I sniff eyeballs. I find out you a blood-sucking leech. I'm a clean house. May you rest in bleach.

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Zainab and Her Eyes from an album of the same name. Before that, we had Delivery, Digging the Hole from 2025 release, Force Majeure. Also, the brilliant Saint Etienne, Only Love Can Break Your Heart from the album Fox Bass Alpha. Tom Ravenscroft here on Double J, covering for Dylan on

afternoons. Coming up very, very shortly indeed on this programme, we're going to be chatting to the wonderful Napalm from Hiatus Kioti about the band's 15th anniversary, what it feels like to be 15 years old as a band, and the forthcoming shows that they have planned to celebrate this event. Music for you now from an artist called Cesare. This features Emmanuel Jarl and it's called Macho.

Vince Staples and White Flag from the album Cry Baby, which is one of Double J's albums of the year so far, 2026. You can see the full list, all 20 albums up on the Double J website. Tom Ravenscroft here on Arvo, sitting in for Dylan all this week. I'm going to be chatting to the brilliant Napalm of Hiatus Coti very, very soon indeed, chatting about the band's 15th anniversary since they started making music together. You can hear our conversation the other side of this, one of their tunes. This is Everything's Beautiful.

0: You're listening to Tom Ravenscroft on Double J. Very, very excited to have Napalm. How are you doing? How are you?
1: I'm good. Yeah, just the sun is finally out.
0: Yeah, it's slightly warmer here too. I feel like it's been like a brutal couple of weeks and there's a tiny bit of warmth in the air.
1: Yeah, well, I actually just got back from Papua New Guinea.
0: Oh, come on.
1: I was doing like a mentorship program with Nairi called Music Block, which was like so amazing.
0: Wow.
1: But yeah, coming back to Melbourne winter is pretty rude.
0: Okay.
1: After that.
0: So you've been having a nice time.
1: I've been having a wonderful time. Yeah.
0: That's great. It's 15-year anniversary of the band this year. How does that feel? Does this feel like, does that number seem correct in your soul? Or does that seem like, I don't know, does it feel longer than that?
1: I don't know. I'm not really a numbers kind of guy.
0: Fine,
1: you know what
0: okay,
1: I mean? It's just
0: okay.
1: Like, it feels like my entire life, you know?
0: Okay.
1: but yeah, it feels cool that it's like, there's like a ritual around a number like that,
0: sure.
1: You know? And so that's cute. And especially to be like reworking a lot of our catalog, you know, it's like, how do we fit however many albums into like a 2-hour show? And so that's been really fun, I guess, because usually when you make a new album, you learn how to play the newest stuff and then you make more albums and the shows are kind of tailored to more new things. But when it's an anniversary show, there's a lot of just going back through our old material and seeing what we love and like, you know, rearranging it so that we love it again. And that's been really fun.
0: I guess, do you sort of have a situation where different members of the band have sort of different favorites, and there's sort of maybe like my part on this is really fun to do, whereas I don't like particularly like doing that bit on that record?
1: It's literally the bane of my existence.
0: Okay. I'm guessing you win though, right? Surely you win these arguments.
1: I mean, yeah, I guess like a huge ethos of the band is people will perform better and write better if they feel valued and if they feel like it's a true expression of what they like to do.
0: Yeah.
1: So it's a balancing act of that, you know, of like, no, especially as a front person, it's like, I know that the audience is going to respond well to this, but will it be pleasurable for the people on stage? And like, first and foremost, if we're having a good time, it's going to translate.
0: Yeah,
1: so I'm kind of between a rock and a hard place of like trying to give people what I think they want, but also making sure that we're enjoying ourselves.
0: And people are so familiar. People are so familiar with your catalog as well. So I mean, that's kind of it must be quite nice going to a room where you know that all these songs are kind of so loved that it can't go wrong.
1: Yeah, the thing is, most artists you'll find hate the song that is their most successful. But like, for example, I went and saw Toto play and they saved Africa for like the last song.
0: Okay.
1: You know, there was a mass exodus of people leaving the venue after they got their like 10 seconds of the video.
0: Yeah.
1: And I felt really bad for them. I'm like,
0: sure.
1: As an artist, it's like, oh, it's such a pain to play, you know, those kind of songs that you played over and over and
0: again.
1: Yeah,
0: I feel like they're very much like one hit though. This is like a very special situation for those guys.
1: Yeah, well, I mean, and I guess like, you know, you want to play the more niche shit because it's more fun, but the reality is like giving people what they want is also really fun.
0: Yeah,
1: you know,
0: like, well, you get the reaction.
1: Yeah, and like especially when you're traveling the world where, you know, English might not be the first language and you have people like singing along.
0: Yeah, I love that.
1: Louder than you. It's a gorgeous feeling, you know.

0: going back and, as you say, you're kind of going back through your catalogue, trying to work out, you know, what's going to go into this live performance and what needs adjusting and making it pleasurable for you and the audience. When you listen back to that first album, can you really notice, like, the change in your sound from sort of that first record to the music you're making now?
1: I mean, definitely vocally. I feel like I sound like a baby. But, okay. Yeah, I think the funny thing is between the band is, like, we all have a different understanding of where the one is.
0: Okay.
1: And I think our earlier records, there was even more of a separation because, like, Simon and Bender, like, went to university and they understand music theory really well. Okay. And me and the drummer Perrin are more just, like, by ear intuitive based. So we all just had a really different understanding of the mathematics of music, and that was kind of a good thing.
0: Sure, yeah.
1: Where now I think everybody understands a bit more, so there's less kind of like, how have you chosen to come in on that point?
0: I mean? I was listening to that first album, and it's kind of it does sound, and then your most recent record, there's kind of big change in. I think that maybe the space of them sounds different. Like the first album, there's a lot more sort of space, maybe a bit more sort of minimal to the new record. When you're going back and kind of revisiting that first album, and obviously you're going to be playing loads of it live, do you sort of take a sort of a more modern take on it, or do you play it as it was? How much do you

0: example, like a song like Nakamura.
1: Yep.
0: You know, you don't want to overcolor it because the beauty of it is its simplicity.
1: Yes.
0: But some other songs, like maybe like The World It Softly Lulls, it has more of a studio feel, so there's more space for us to like flesh it out and get more creative with it. So some things need to be left alone.
1: Yeah,
0: you know what I mean? Like, you're only as good as your margarita.
1: Yeah, right. I say that more than I should. That's hot. Yeah, and also, yeah, as you say, people love it and they kind of, yeah, they have like a sort of, I feel like an ownership over that music too, and they don't want you to kind of mess with it.
0: It's a very delicate act.
1: You did the remix album. I love the remix album you did, just because it had so many of my favourite people on there. You know, the fact that you had Sloane Rose, Joe Lewis on there is one of my favourite human beings on there, things like that.
0: I love her.
1: I just love her too. And Mind Design and Nick Hakim. And obviously they make you hear your own music in a different way. Does that sometimes filter in when you're adjusting stuff? Because you've already heard someone do a different take on it.
0: There was a cover of Red Room by Doja Cat for like the BBC or something. And she adds a vocal run that is really hard for me to unhear.
1: Okay.
0: But like, or like, for example, we're revisiting The World It Softly Lulls and Beyonce and Jay-Z sampled it.
1: Right.
0: And there's a vocal part that we're doing live as a background vocal that's actually how the sample on the Beyonce track like chopped up.
1: Why
0: so it does
1: you
0: in
1: that?
0: A way, but more so... More so just like little details, you know.
1: Okay, so these anniversary gigs coming up. We've got Open Season in Brisbane, a couple of gigs in Brisbane, then Sydney Opera House coming up in July. These are, you know, these are big gigs. Are you looking forward to these shows?
0: Honestly, like, it's super beautiful to play Sydney Opera. We've played Sydney Opera House a couple of times.
1: Yeah.
0: And the last time, I believe, was with an orchestra, which is super magical and it makes you feel like really expensive or whatever, but they're actually quite difficult. You know what it is? Like, no, you've got a harp on stage. It's bougie.
1: I went in there for the first time. I've walked past it 100 times. I've only just moved to Australia, but like, I've walked past it 100 times. I'd never been into it. And I went to see, like Dry Cleaning and Station Model Violence there. And I went in and I had no idea how unbelievably beautiful it is inside. And you're right. The minute you go in there, you're just like, oh my God, I feel like a king in here. It's just like, it's so beautiful. I can't even imagine what it must be like to perform in there.
0: It's very grandiose.
1: Yeah.
0: And with an orchestra is another little elevation of that. But they're quite difficult gigs to pull off because everything has to be so accurate because you've got like however many other people, classically trained musicians on stage. So I'm kind of excited to come back to Sydney Opera House without that, just so that we can really lean into the space a bit more and like have a bit more flexibility with that.
1: Yeah, sure.
0: But the Forum show will be, I love playing the Forum in Melbourne because the roof is like fake stars.
1: Okay.
0: So I often find myself just like staring at the ceiling.
1: Right.
0: You know, these beautiful old theatres that have been preserved, it always makes you feel, bougie and special to play in them.
1: Part of something awesome. I have to ask if you guys are writing, obviously the next thing that happens after a celebration, are you guys writing new things at the moment or are you just kind of enjoying this moment?
0: Yeah, well, this is the hardest part about doing these catalog shows is we're constantly writing and like we've just renovated the studio.
1: Nice.
0: So I used to like track vocals in a cold shed and now it's like there's lights that can be adjusted and heating. And
1: right, maybe it'll change your voice. Like, you'll be like, I desperately need another cold shed.
0: I mean, hopefully I'll just get sick less, but so we've got a new studio space and we've been writing a lot.
1: Oh, great.
0: Like a lot. And so we kind of got the ball rolling on a lot of new material. Now it's like, oh, go back and think about a song you wrote when you were like 19.
1: Sure, that's funny.
0: So it feels a bit divided, but also kind of like a nice landmark punctuation to kind of start another record. Cool, this is what we've done.

0: And so far, what do we want to do now?
1: Well, listen, it's been so lovely to talk to you. What are what are the rest of your day plans for your day in Melbourne now that you're back?
0: I've got some more press.
1: Okay.
0: And I need to go fix my in-ear monitors because I'm a reckless rat bag on stage with my music equipment.
1: You're being too punk.
0: It's all for the show, though, darling. It's all for the vibes. So I got to get my in-ears fixed, and I'm picking up my Jeep from a mechanic.
1: There we go. I think that's called an admin day. I think mostly, yeah. You've got an admin day. Well, listen, thank you so much for talking to me. Really lovely to speak to you. Can't wait for these shows. And congratulations on the anniversary.
0: Thanks. Bye.
1: Bye-bye.

Bit of a natter with us about the band's 15th anniversary. Those dates for the tour. Starting off with the Tivoli on the 10th of July in Brisbane as part of Open Season. Then the Sydney Opera House on July the 12th. The Forum in Melbourne, July the 18th. August the 23rd, they're going to be playing the Darwin Festival. Thank you so much, Napalm. And you can listen back to that chat on ABC Listen. This one from Automatic, Don't Want to Dance, the Mario C Mix.

0: Summer Sound. Bauer and Supersonic, brand new single produced by the brilliant Hudson Mohawk. His first full-length release since 2020, Planet Mad. Tom Ravenscroft here, Double J. It is time now.
1: 4:55 Funk.
0: We are pretty close, very close. If I just mumble along for 40 minutes, we'll be bang on. Time now then for our 4:55 Funk. This afternoon I've got music for you from a UK producer called Tom Kerridge, who makes music under the name Girls of the Internet. Kind of a collective these days, so sort of gathering more and more people for his live crew. This is a brand new single from a forthcoming album, which is going to be coming out next month. The track's called Carry On.

halfway through 2026 and there's been some absolutely ripper albums so far. From genre-defying Polymaths to Red Desert Rock and Roll. And the return of pop icons. 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

close your eyes and get sexy with it.

car alarm in this song always gets me. I think there's something going on. We need to evacuate the building. Groove Armada, I See You Baby, the Fatboy Slim remix from the year 2000. Before that, we had music, brand new music from a great band from Bristol in the UK called Run, Logan Run, from a release called An Ear in Place of a Mouth, from a trilogy of EPs that they have been releasing. Tom Ravenscroft here on Double J, in for Dylan on Arvo's for all of this week. We have for you next music from a duo from Canada called Jump Source, talking about sort of albums of the year so far. Theirs, for me, is one of my faves. They brought out an album called Fold, which is very, very good. Basically, an hour of just fabulous dance records. This one features Beer 1991. It's called Endlessly.

0: Queenscliff Music Festival is returning to Victoria this summer with a stellar lineup of Australian talent. You can catch Baker Boy, Peter Garrett and the Alter Egos, Lime Cordial, Kate Miller-Heidke, Magic Dirt, Meg Mac, and so many more, all in one place. 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

So rude. Thundercat, Mac Miller, She Knows Too Much, from the album Distracted, which features guest appearances from Tame Impala, Lil Yachty, A$AP Rocky, Channel Trey, and Willow. Coming up after us on Double J this evening at 6, we have the Dinner Mix with Cooey. Gunay Women, Curly Sanders and Mark Chester Harding are going to be serving up something delicious for you. Fresh off landing a spot in Double J's 20 best albums so far of 2026 with their debut record, Messengers. Cooey are going to be dropping in to share an hour of their favourite tracks to soundtrack your evening. You can check out the full list of Double J's albums of the year so far on the Double J website, and be sure to tune in to the Dinner Mix this evening at 6 o'clock. This from Cooey, Sacred Women's Ways.

Avalanches and Electricity from their album Since I Left You. The Avalanches, who are back, of course, with new music. Album to come later on in the year. Tom Ravenscroft here, Double J. Track now from my Friday morning show from a compilation called Emile Omar Presents Declin Kazazouk. Essentially a compilation of Creole rap and ragga records, which is very, very good indeed. This one is from Van Leve and it's called Invitation à la Danse.

Each week, Double J takes you back in time to an incredible decade in music. Two hours of the back-to-back bangers you know and love from the 2000s. Run, fire.

Melbourne band Underground Lovers and Losing It from the album Dream It Down, released in 1994. Before that, it was Georgia Knight, a tune called Desire, released this year from a release called Beanpole. Shout out to Molly tuning into the show, also James in Coburg, enjoying the tracks on the program this afternoon. There are a few artists that me and my wife kind of share a love for, not many, but a few. Arthur Russell being one, Judy Sill, and the other one is one of the greatest groups ever to come out of Australia, Dirty Three. This, a track from their album Horse Stories, Sue's Last Ride.

It's a wild, wild ride that. Dirty Three, Sue's Last Ride. From the album Horse Stories. That's almost all from me. Thank you so much for listening. Coming up next, it is Double J's Dinner Mix with Cooey serving up something yummy and tasty for you. At 7 p.m., we have classic albums. On this show tomorrow, Henry Wagons will be joining you from 3 o'clock on Arvo's. I will be back in my usual slot tomorrow morning from 9 till midday. Do join me. I've got loads and loads of fabulous records planned. It's going to be a lot of fun. Thank you for having me this week. Big shout out to producer Sam for looking after me and showing me the ropes on Arvo's. I'm going to leave you with this record from Flying Lotus, taken from the album Cosmogramma. This is the work, of course, of Stephen Ellison from LA in the US. It's called Do the Astral Plane. Until tomorrow morning, toodle-pip.

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2: Hello, we're Kooey, and you're listening to the Dinner Mix on Double J. I'm Mark, and I've got Curly with me, and we've done the hour of music that inspired our recent record, Messengers.
3: Tonight, we're going to start off with some Mob. We always got Blackfellas at the front here, and we're starting with Get Me Out by King Stingray. We love King Sting, and we were really lucky to have Cam play on our album, Messengers, on a song called Yat and G. So, Get Me Out by King Stingray.

0: That was No One Knows Me Like the Piano by Sampha, a song we love. I'm Curly and I'm joined by Mark from Cooey, and you're here tonight with us on Double J for the Dinner Mix.
1: We've got a bunch more music that inspired our album Messengers that we're going to share with you. This next one is by The National. I used to play bass and keys for a band called Little May, and in 2015 we recorded their debut album for the company with Aaron Dessner of The National. So it was a great experience getting to watch him produce. And a lot of the lessons that I learned from that time, I took away and brought to this Cooey project when we produced it. The main one that Curly heard me harp on about for months and months as we recorded was that Aaron had this rule of Space Whale and Razor Lemon. That is, that every song had to have elements of Space Whale, so washy, beautiful, long sounds, and Razor Lemon, things that cut and sting. And I think Curly and I naturally lean into the Space Whale. It would have been very easy for us to make Messengers an entirely slow and beautiful record. But taking the wisdom of Aaron from The National, we injected as much Razor Lemon as we possibly could. And so, as you listen to Demons by The National, have a listen to what's Space Whale and what's Razor Lemon. So, yeah, this is Demons by The National.

sides. Get this sudden sinking feeling of a man about to fly. Never kept me up before.

The house is quiet. Not sure if you're new. Sometimes you're inside there to see 5 whole days through.

We're halfway through 2026 and there's been some absolutely ripper albums so far. From genre-defying Polymaths to Red Desert Rock and Roll.

0: This is Cooey, and you're listening to The Dinner Mix on Double J. That right there was Both Sides Now by Joni Mitchell. What I believe to be maybe the best lyric of all time, or at least my favorite lyric of all time, which is, and now old friends are acting strange. They shake their heads, they say I've changed, but something's lost and something's gained in living every day. Also, we had Angie McMahon and Feist, a couple of songs that really inspired our album Messengers as we were recording it.
1: Yeah, and we've got some more beautiful bangers coming up. And I totally agree with you, Mark. Such a powerful lyric there. Next up, we've got Sunday by Misso. I'm down here on Tharawal country and locally in the Illawarra, Misso is a very beloved band. Carla is their lead singer, the ultimate frontwoman, and they have this beautiful queer 90s dream indie surf rock vibe. They're one to keep an eye on for sure. So this is Sunday by Misso.

0: This is Cooey. You're with Curly and Mark on Double J, listening to The Dinner Mix, and we're playing songs that influenced our album Messengers. That there was Edge of Town by Middle Kids, an Australian indie classic, featuring our friend Harry Day on the drums, who performed on our tracks Yardenji and Sacred Women's Ways.
1: All right, heads up. Next track has a language warning. This is Emily Watamara, feat. Arangari. I love this song, Stay the Fuck Away From Me. Em speaks about this being a mental health anthem, and I just think it's so playful and fun. So we had to include Em in this mix. This is Emily Watamara with Stay the Fuck Away From Me.

Some people need to wind the window down, let oxygen in and oxidize. We're all a little rusty, not all are perfect. Me and myself, I'm not fond of crust, but it's still there in the shit show sandwich. Combust, release, cash in receipts. I'm not lessening blessings. Stay the fuck away from me.

0: You're listening to Cooey on Double J, The Dinner Mix, with Curly and Mark. That there was Together Alone by Crowded House from the album of the same name. Some beautiful choral music from Aotearoa. Very inspirational to our own album and the amount of choral music we tried to squeeze into it. We hope you've enjoyed this hour of music that's inspired Cooey. We're currently working on our second album, and a few of these tracks have been particularly inspirational for that as well.
1: A little bit less spaceware, a little more Razor Lemon.
0: Exactly.
1: We've got one song to take us out tonight. It's The Land of the Bloody Unknown by the Middle East, but you can listen back on ABC Listen app, where all of this playlist lives on demand, and see the full track list on the Double J website. Again, so grateful for you listening. Share this with your friends. Go in deep dive on some of these beautiful songs that have inspired us, and we'll yarn with you soon. Yadinji.

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2: Capture that essence of feeling in a song.
0: Okay. Double J's classic album of the week.
8: Hey there, great to have you along as we celebrate 3 decades since UMI took us deep into the heart of suburbia on their 3rd album, Owly Daily. UMI's run of classic singles and seminal albums started with a breakout debut, Sound As Ever, which was followed by the resounding success of 2nd album, Hi-Fi Way, which set the scene for what would follow with their next album.
9: I guess the most significant thing after Hi-Fi Way was that people started to talk about songwriting and not that I'm just a guy who does the windmills and jumps a lot and abuses audiences. It was more, you know,

So I guess I got a little more ambitious and probably a little more egotistical and thought, well, some of my favourite records, which are very obvious influences on this record, you know, like a couple of Kinks records and SS Sorrow by The Pretty Things.

0: And it's those English rock influences, as well as the influence of British cinema, that inspired the focus and ambition of UMI's third album, Owlie Daily.
1: Characters just having a lot of dignity through nothing but their own strength of character, and it was nothing about sort of social mores or possessions or whatever. They just had a lot of dignity because they, yeah, sort of resolve and charm and wit and all things that I was lacking. I guess some of those characters in Owlie Daily are, you know, maybe something I was kind of aspiring to.
0: Released in July 1996, Owlie Daily debuted at the top of the album charts and scored the band a swag of pointy trophies at the ARIA Awards and remains a treasured landmark in Australian music. In this hour-long special, the ABC's Chris Scadden takes us into the nooks and crannies of a beloved record, speaking to Tim Rogers, Andy Kent and Russell Hopkinson on their memories of the time and inspirations behind the songs, to reveal a fuller and richer picture of a band at the peak of their powers.
2: Well, I'm pretty sure we just stood around and played it and then recorded it. You know, yeah. Stood around and went, Tim's like, this is how it kind of goes. And we're like, yeah, okay.
3: We all worked it out, yeah.
0: So on that note, let's get stuck into things, shall we, for this behind-the-scenes look at a vital Australian album with a track-by-track breakdown as we mark the 30th anniversary of UMI's Owlie Daily on Double J's Classic Albums.
4: I remember at the time thinking, this is a piece of genius. This is a great album.
2: It was the first record that Shock ever had that went straight into number one.
5: UMI's Owlie Daily was recorded in LA and mixed by Snoop Doggy Dogg.
6: UMI's Owlie Daily.
1: I love the sound of Owlie Daily. I really love the sound of Owlie Daily.
6: UMI's drummer, Rusty Hopkinson.
2: Well, the first thing that comes to mind is that probably we recorded it sneakily. I think there were people, the powers that be in America maybe, were expecting us to go through a very long process of demoing a lot of tracks and doing the kind of things that you're supposed to do. And we basically went, nah, we're going to go with our two mates and record it now. And so it was kind of like a sneak attack almost.
6: Engineers Wayne Connolly and Paul McKercher.
7: It was recorded in Q Studios, which, for those who don't know, was that the old Rhinoceros Studios that, you know, in excess built in their glory years. Yeah. It's like a mausoleum. It's like it's all glass.

0: glass and polished wood everywhere. So
1: underneath the ASIO headquarters.
0: Yeah.
1: I think. Yeah. And I was always looking for someone to enter or leave the ASIO headquarters, and they never did. It was just like, get smart. You know? Yeah. There must have been a telephone box somewhere.
2: I just remember there being a lot going on. You know, there's like, you know, three rooms, rooms full of amps, you know, a room with a set of vibes and, you know, drum kits and Mellotrons being repaired and samplers being kicked to try and make work.
3: Track one, Owly Daily.
4: Tim, your first American release starts with a 5-minute acoustic song about a mother of a skinhead.
3: You are my frontman, singer and guitarist, Tim Rogers.
4: I must have been saying it, saw a documentary on, I mean, just on skinheads, I think. I don't think it was anything to do with the National Front or whatever, but, you know, typical good old cardigan-wearing Rogers sitting back and going, I wonder what their mums think. So it's not a very linear kind of song, as not a lot of my songs are. You know, it's very obviously about the mother of a foot-stomping racist. It was in an open D tuning, and I can't be bothered doing that anymore. So to simplify it, if you put your capo on your second fret and A minor, and you just kind of those sort of descending little lines. Found a simpler way to play it, you know. I think I've probably changed the rhythm now as well. I like this chord change as well. Don't

0: Halle Daly is like the kind of semi-sleep state kind of song, as you know, before you wake up almost. That's how I kind of always saw it. And then with the alarm bell, it's like, you know, time to get up and start your day.
1: Track two, Good Morning. You are my bass player, Andy Kent.
2: I think this song really kind of, it's what we're good at, I reckon. I reckon this really does sum up the kind of You and My sound for me. It really does. Like, it hasn't aged for me at all.
0: No, I think it sounds cool.
3: Get those chords for the Good Morning one. That said, incorrectly this morning, kiss his cheek, put your tea and your toast in. It's quite an odd little chord change, you know, from B flat 7 to G 7, F 7, blah blah blah. Never took a lesson.
4: Tim is not generally acknowledged as the great guitarist that he really is. He's got absolutely fantastic technique. Never string pulls, doesn't bend his chords, is very strict on tuning, realises that you can't make an out-of-tune guitar sound good, doesn't lift his left hand in between chord changes. His right hand is confident and strong and controlled. And that's the sound of it right there, chiming like a bell. Yeah.

0: That song, I think, is remarkable. I mean, Rusty's drum pattern on that is something that I know. This friend of mine, Pete Neville, who plays with the Resin Dogs and a bunch of other stuff, he's a drum teacher up in Sydney, and he used to teach people how to play that. Because it was, it's a killer.
1: Yeah, it's like a handy little drum beat. That's probably the one thing that I get asked, how do you do that more than just about anything else, really? Right. And I don't know how I do it.
2: So you didn't pinch it from anywhere?
1: No, not that I know of. The concept of it is that I'm trying to make it sound like I've got two bass drums.
2: Right.
1: Because I'm playing the fourth, I'm like the second bass drum, basically.
2: Okay, there you go.
3: Drum nerds, that's what I'm doing.
1: And the rest of it is just smack the living hell out of whatever is there to be hit, basically. We joked in the studio because there's a great Pistols song where it starts with the like stamping feet. I think it's Submission or something, like Holidays in the Sun or something like that. But we always thought that would be great at the end of like, you know. And just this kind of, you know, this kind of stuff, the carnival organ and the kind of, you know, the vocal coming through the radio. It's just, you know, it's really evocative kind of stuff, I think.

pretty obvious, I think, to anyone who's listened to records before, you know, that where they kind of come from. And Good Morning's a weird one. Where that chord change come from, I'd love to know. Waking up is easy, but the whole end bit, you know. It's very, I guess, later era Small Faces or something like that. Like, obviously, listening to a lot of Ogden Stuck on Flake and Autumn Stone and these later kind of records of theirs, where, yeah, it's just that sort of thumping big end.

Yeah, I guess it's one of the ones that goes a long way. You know, it's got an element of poncyness, a bit of thuggery. I think that's pretty much, you know, in a word, the secret to you and I, you know, the poncyness and thuggery, I think. You know, it's quite sweet and it's got your la-la-la moments, but then I guess when we play it live and there's elements to the

0: cymbal sound and, you know, scrawny kind of guitars. And I don't know, I think it's exciting and fun, and it's the kind of song that makes people wish they could play in a band, I think.
1: UMI's Owly Daily. Track 3, Mr. Milk.
2: Yeah, it is very easy to play. And it's funny when you listen to Ross Wilson talking about Eagle Rock, you know, which I don't know why Mr. Milk wasn't as big a single as Eagle Rock, but he said he just got it from a very simple guitar picking thing. That. And Mr. Milk is, in a far less successful way, is it is, yeah, very simple. Just using the open string to let it drone on. And I remember on the single version, I think Brad Shepherd had a lot to do with that because I was borrowing his 12 string at the time.
0: Yeah, it is the magical red 12 string crocodile. Mm. Well, I do remember actually driving up the New England Highway with Tim to do a gig at Livid, I think, and Helen Razor coming on the radio in the morning and accusing Tim of stealing it straight off an XTC song, which I think is a bit unfair. I mean, you know, pop music is about quotation, surely. If you know the back catalogue and you can quote from it, but in a refreshing way, you're making great pop music.

0: So yeah, Mr. Milk, why I wrote a song about a milkman and cheese goes dry and every Kintail road, and you know, it's got some really naff lines in there, and the but.
1: Oh, it's worth listening to the bar bars.

0: anytime there's some cunt with a tattoo on his forehead at the festival who wants to come and let me know how shit my band is, he'll come up and go, bup, bup, bup, bup. You know, as if, you know, that's your...
1: Yeah, great punk.
2: Oh, yeah, the drums here are worth listening to, huh? This is a great moment for Rusty.
3: It's extraordinary. And really, at that time in Australian music, no one was attempting that kind of thing at all. And there was still a lot of Led Zeppelin influenced drumming around. And Rusty just came along and, to my mind, has changed the face of drumming in Australia. And you can hear it this day in a lot of bands.
4: Track 4, Soldiers.
0: Soldiers is an odd one. I mean, that was definitely a Small Faces ripoff. Yeah. Descending line again.

0: Yeah, pathetic lines in it. Really bad lyrics, I think. Really horrible. But it goes down. It goes down really, really well live. It's got a great kind of thing with that junk, junk, junk, junk. Great drum beat. Russ does. And...
1: Soldiers is basically, you know, us trying to be a soul, but you know, like a Stax rhythm section kind of band, you know. Maybe not necessarily just a drum beat, but I think the whole energy of the song is kind of based around the kind of southern soul kind of dance party kind of rhythm, you know, the one beat, the kind of and you know, the horns as well, you know, add to that kind of energetic dance party feel, which is like what we're kind of after. And I think it's, you know, you know, nothing that rock bands haven't tried to do for, you know, 30 years is basically, you know, rip off that sound and use it in their own context. Mm.

0: On Triple J, we're giving you a close listen to a great Australian album, UMI's Owlie Daily.
1: Yeah, that was the Tim's initial kind of idea without taking it too seriously. But I think the songs he was writing, it's almost the day, you know. There's the good morning and then there's the sort of late night songs, and it almost is, you know, the workings of just everyday life and maybe even a day, and, you know, how, you know, the feelings throughout that day. So, in, you know, I think he realised, well, maybe it can be, and maybe that's an interesting idea to explore.
2: Initially, the plan was more than that, and it was supposed to be like a song cycle. I guess the most significant thing after Hi-Fi Way was that people started to talk about songwriting, and not that I'm just a guy who does the windmills and jumps a lot and abuses audiences. It was more, you know, he's a songwriter. And so I guess I got a little more ambitious and probably a little bit more egotistical, and thought, well, some of my favourite records, which are very obvious influences on this record, you know, like a couple of Kinks records and SF Sorrow by the Pretty Things. And
3: there was the record, like SF Sorrow by the Pretty Things was a big record for Tim at the time, record made in 66, which is seen as like a kind of precursor to Tommy and a few of the other big concept records. And it was just literally like a kind of journey through someone's life. It wasn't an overblown, it was kind of quite a stripped back, kind of lots of acoustic guitar, but like quite energetic rock record. And I think that was a record, the sound and kind of style that really appealed to Tim. And so I think he thought, oh, you know, if these bunch of scuzzy cats in London in 66 can do that, you know, you and I can do that, and, you know, bring a different thing to the party.
2: Because after Hi-Fi Way and, you know, my sort of, you know, coke-addled attempts at writing lyrics at the end of the session, I thought, I don't want to write songs about nothing anymore. And I don't really know much apart from playing in a rock band and my kind of, you know, just little neighbourhood. And so, you know, it was sort of a kind of garbled attempt at doing that, yeah, song cycle, 24-hour thing. I guess because we were away so much, I was thinking quite romantically about where I was living and about Australia and sort of day-to-day life, so...
0: Track 6, If We Can't Get It Together.
2: Yeah, I remember the first time my mate Joel listened to that, he said, geez, Tim, sounds like a fucking Paul Kelly song.

0: That's the skiffle right there. Yeah. That's the Lonnie Donegan influence right there, the kind of scatty kind of guitar with the shaker. It's totally... Usually heard in songs about trains, generally.
1: Acoustic guitar's skiffle. And Andy's playing, you know, a piece of string on a tea chest. We're doing it very well. Amazing sound for a tea chest.
2: Yeah, though it does transform here shortly.

0: The night before starting Ali Daly, there was Box of Jesuits' last ever gig. Box of Jesuits were a band I used to play with in latter incarnations, and I was their last show, and they got me up to sing The Faces Stay With Me that night, and I completely threw my voice. So the whole record of Ali Daly I'm doing kind of while battling with, you know, that I'd throw my voice completely, because, you know, drink a lot of gin and try and sing Faces songs and you're going to throw your voice, you know. And Wally Raffles, we tried almost every day of the recording, and on the last day it was kind of, well, now or never, and managed to pull it out.
1: And no one's leaving Walter Place. Get off your knees and give the kids a hand down on the sand.
2: It's an exciting take, really. It's like just top of his lungs is all you can kind of call it, really.
3: It's
2: like,
3: probably one of those situations where we're all, you know, maybe had a couple by that time, and we're all like through the window going.
2: Yeah, I do remember an A&R going, "Hey Tim, why do you like write songs like, you know, like two kind of things above your register, man? You're always trying to hit these notes that you can't hit." And it's like, that's the beauty of it. It's like, you know, I think that's what makes it sound great.

0: Yeah. Paul McKercher. Rocking it old school with the cello.
1: That's actually quite scary, isn't it? This is actually kind of like a third of the whole song, this madness is.
0: It was like this little moment of insanity.
1: Very fruity, late

0: don't record being rehearsed. I think it was basically just recorded.
1: Pretty much, yeah. Mm. I mean, we're talking about classical musos who are quite used to very little rehearsal.
2: On Double J, we're giving you a close listen to this week's classic album, UMI's Owly Daily. We're up to track 10, Dead Letter Chorus.

0: am I, Owly Daily.
1: Just things like the horns, you know, it's just like, get him in, get him out, you know, Jackie Ozarski, you know, like, doesn't matter if it speeds up, it's rock and roll, baby. And that's, you know, that kind of stuff was just great. I remember sitting there and one of the snooty jazz guys comes in and goes, are you the guy who's going to make me a cup of coffee?
2: Yeah, it's like, quite the difference between the jazz, the session guys and the kind of classical session, like the string guys and the horn guys, was chalk and cheese. You know, the string guys would turn up, and a girl usually, and they'd literally go, oh, what are you reading? And you go, oh, the paper. And then they'd open out Lamingtons. I think it was that session where they actually pulled out Lamingtons and started, oh, coffee, oh, it's really strong. You know, and then like 3 days later, the jazz guys would walk in like, can I smoke
1: weighed
2: in
1: down
2: here?
1: By the chips on their shoulders.
2: Asking you, are you the guy who gets me coffee? You know?
1: But they were all great, and they all did it, you know, really quickly. So, and you know, guys like Jackie Ozarski, first time we worked with him, and
2: he's fantastic.
1: He's fantastic. He just wrote all these cool parts, you know. And
2: he's just the sort of, he's a cat.
1: He's a cat, basically, you know.
0: Track 11, Baby Clothes.
1: Starts with a little drum riff that was directly appropriated from a band I mentioned before, the Superstocks.
2: Let's have a listen to that, Russ. Hold on.
3: Pretty remarkable opening by Russ on that track. A much imitated role in Australian rock, I find. You hear a lot of bands using that kind of role these days, and I don't think anyone was at that stage. I mean, he probably stole it off the Who, but you know, it's really beautifully executed.

0: Another thing about you and my records is you'll notice a lot of hand claps, and this is a perfect example of that.
1: The hand claps really give you a good idea of what the rooms were like there. They were truly big, glassy rooms that had extremely bright ambient character to them.
2: I think if anyone is familiar with the John Farris from INXS snare sound,
1: the guy's got the album kick or X, then that's what the room actually sounded
2: that's
1: like.
2: That's the sound.
1: The miking technique we used on that bass was, I'd seen it at in Minneapolis when we were doing Sound As Ever, but it was a Paul McCartney technique of using a speaker to mic up a speaker, so using a speaker as a microphone. And his cabinet just had a 10-inch speaker screwed straight onto the front of one of the speakers.
2: It was actually
1: in his cabinet.
2: Screwed on, was it?
1: Yeah.
2: Yeah, okay.
1: Previous to that, but I think that was your idea. Previous to that, I'd only have put it on a mic stand and
2: with a bit of gaffer tape and kind of get it in
1: gaffer,
2: close.
1: But then I think it was you who came up with the concept of taking the two screws out of the speaker and just screwing it straight onto it.
2: Oh, that's just genius, isn't
1: it? You're a genius. You're the George Martin of the session.
3: And I kind of wanted the horns to... I wish Davey Lane was around then because he'd know how to get the... I kind of wanted to get the horn sound from Savoy Truffle, the Beatles song, and I kept pushing Wayne and Paul and to make it more distorted and more Savoy in there, but we kind of didn't get it to that.
4: Let's listen to you, Russ.
2: Wow.
4: It's really good.
2: I'm not surprised. I don't know.
4: That's all. I want to listen to that again.
0: I have no recollection of doing that.
4: Good snare sound.
0: Yeah, 15-inch thing. Ludwig.
4: Okay.
0: It's one of those things that I probably would never play this thing the same way twice.
2: And I just love the fact that the time at the Annandale, it was the time of the Courtney Love baby doll kind of, you know, little sort of short skirts and ribbons in the hair and I'm cute but I'll kick you in the balls kind of girls.
3: Yeah, there's a bit of that. But that was only subsequent to recording it, because when I was doing it, it was actually my response to this Moby Grape song called Hey Grandma. It was about the girls walking around Haight Ashbury at the time, and they always used to wear grandma dresses, you know, thrift store and Salvation Army thing clothes, and used to wear grandma's clothes and granny glasses. And but then when I was going to shows at what my locals in Sydney at the Annandale, I guess, was the big one, Hopetown, and girls had come in dressed like little Cupie Pie dolls, you know, you're dressed in baby clothes, you know. I used to find it really kind of, well, I don't know, just fucking stupid, really. I mean, everyone's got their thing, but I don't know.

0: This rock and roll is cool.
1: Yeah. Yeah. Well, talking to you while rolling a cigarette in your hand.
2: We're giving you a close listen to a great Australian album, UMI's Owly Daily.
3: It was the end of one sort of part of UMI's little rise to glory and the end of another. I think it was the last record that we didn't have any people over our shoulder telling us what to do and giving us cleft-palated suggestions on what we needed to do. I know the rot started to set in when we were mixing the record in Los Angeles with Snoop Dogg next door doing his record, and our A&R guy, product manager, whatever they're called for Warner Brothers in the States, sat me down and said, "Oh, Tim, I need to have a serious talk about you, about the wisdom of putting a 5-minute acoustic song about the mother of a National Front member as the first song on your first record release in America." And I kind of just, you know, gave him a 1,000-yard stare, ordered another plate of ribs and a margarita and just pretended to ignore it.
2: Track 12, Someone Else's Home.
4: I've checked all

0: UMI's Hourly Daily. Track 13, Please Don't Ask Me to Smile.
1: Yeah, true story. I guess the title comes from when folks come up and go, hey, just smile. Smile. Now, why looking so glum? Just smile. Which I found to be just kind of, well, skirting around the issue, really. I don't find it quite so irritating anymore because people don't tend to do it that much anymore. But, yeah, it's just a little bit of a whingy song.

0: am I's Owlie Daily.
1: That was the cool thing about it. It was just a little adventure, and there was no, like, kind of, you know, who can we fly and who costs a lot of money to, like, you know, Mr. Fix It or, you know. You know, it was just a good, honest, you know, like, recording session, and then, you know, Wayne and Tim took the tapes off to LA and they mixed it down.
2: Tim and I went over to mix with David Bianco, who I think had done a Posies record that we liked and a Teenage Fan Club record. And a lot of the mixing is really, you know, down to him. He's got that kind of really upfront style to his mixing, which kind of comes out on the record.
3: Yeah, so we're in this little studio mixing the record and Snoop Dogg's next door, and it was when he was under really heavy police observation because I think he was up on a murder rap, you know. It was incredible. You know, me and Wayne, you know, pasty wan Australian indie rockers and Snoop Dogg and his posse next door.
2: Yeah, it was a fun session. We had a lot of, you know, good times with those guys, and I didn't really get to hang out with Snoop too much, but I played basketball with his posse in the car park, and they had pit bull fights every afternoon in the car park, which were always nice. Fun.

0: And Snoop, as there was only a very small foyer area there, there was only room for about four people, and I had to pass through one day while Snoop was demonstrating how to crack someone over the back of the neck with your hand and incapacitate them, which I thought was, that's exactly what you want from your gangster rappers.
1: Track 14, Moonshine's in Trouble.
2: Yeah. Help me. That's one. Yeah, that's a nice organ line, actually, isn't it? I think, yeah, just wanted to get another instrument in there that wasn't the guitar, you know. So me trying to play that organ line was, you know, frankly hilarious for all concerned watching, because I'm a terrible piano player, and but really trying to, you know, with this Rick Wakeman-like assortment of keyboards that Brad had brought in and Paul McKercher had brought in and Wayne and... Yeah, but just trying to get another sound in there that wasn't a guitar going. Because there's a lot of guitar intros in Newer My Song.

0: It was the first record that Shock ever had that went straight into number one. And so it was quite an exciting thing to be on this label that was just independent. You know, people have probably heard of the Stooges, you know, like, you know, which just doesn't mean anything, but it was kind of like a similar culture. And then I can remember turning up to the Arias where we won a bunch of awards.
1: If anyone's got a videotape of on the 1996 ARIA Awards when we win Best Album, the voiceover comes as, UMI's Ali Daly was recorded in LA and mixed by Snoop Doggy Dog. So that obviously got the information wrong about, yeah, that he was just next door.
2: Track 15. Who Takes Who Home?
3: Yeah, it makes me cry, that song. There's a couple on this that do, actually. I just very, very vividly remember where I was when I wrote it, and it was, you know, walking over the Anzac Bridge back to Annandale and just sort of looking back at the city and wanting to be part of that sort

0: UMI, Hourly Daily. Track 16, The Hidden Track.
1: Oh, it was really big in 96 to have Hidden Tracks, I think, yeah. Yeah, like, you know, we could have shaved a couple of songs from the record, really made it a bit more concise, but, you know, long records were a bit of a thing back then. I think people were still fascinated about CDs, you know, and that they had a lot of space on them. And so Forget It Sister, I Ain't Going to the Country was, you know, chuck it on them. But half of it got cut in mastering, you know, some was obviously asleep, probably old bunghole here, and on a lot of copies of the record, half the song got split. So it's supposed to start like, good morning.

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2: G'day and welcome to Shortcut, the podcast all about music discovery from Double J, and a very special episode today. We are going to unpack the best albums from the first 6 months of 2026. I can't believe we're at the midway point already. We've got some big surprises. There's familiar favourites, a stack of homegrown heroes as well. We're here to talk you through all of it, why it mattered, what mattered, maybe show you something that you've missed. I'm your host, Al Newstead, Double J's music and pop culture reporter, and I'm joined today, as always, by another big music brain. G'day, Dan Condon.
3: Oh, hello, Al. How are you going?
2: I'm good, mate. Can you believe we're already halfway through the year with this?
3: No, I never can, and there's two inevitables every year. I'm never prepared for this middle of the year kind of awakening, and I'm also never able to cull my list of albums down to fit into this little list. It's just absolutely impossible.
2: Yeah, absolute retweet. There's always way too many records to actually try and fit into the list of 20. Before we get the special guests coming through and picking their number one choices, just to give you an overview of the list, nearly half of the list is Australian. So you've got, you know, people like Bad Dreams, rock band from SA. Courtney Barnett, of course, who I think has appeared in our end of year list every time she releases an album. Genesis Owusu, Carnival with their first album in over a decade. The debut from Awelu Dreamhouse, Kui, a great First Nations duo.

On Double J, you've been listening to the UMI Hourly Daily Doco, produced by Chris Scadden, engineered by Leah Baker and Greg Wales, as we mark the 30th anniversary of this seminal Australian

0: You know, so there's a real mix of homegrown stuff in there. Over two-thirds of it is non-male, which is great, including heavy-hitting internationals like Ray, Swedish pop maestro Robin, Casey Musgraves going back to country, and a few surprises as well. We squeezed in a compilation album in there, which, you know, doesn't always make the best of lists. And Angine de Poitrine, who is that masked microtonal duo that we've talked about on Shortcut. They've just been blowing up the internet. And Volume 2, which is kind of their breakout album, I would say now. But for those listening and wondering, DC, you've been compiling these lists, you know, since Double J started. How does a list like this actually get put together?
1: I mean, in some ways, it's really maybe a lot simpler than you would think. We don't have any, like, tricky ways. We listen to so much music, and we have, quite a few people on staff who are really, really dedicated to listening to new music all the time. And so we just put the call out. We send an email to everyone, and we say, hey, give us your... I think this year we went for your 6 favorite albums or something like that, preferably in order. And, you know, we look at the list, we crunch the numbers, and then this is basically what comes out. One thing we don't do in the middle of the year with this list of 20 is we don't actually rank it, because, look, I'm going to be honest with you, it's too hard. Like, we do rank it at the end of the year with the top 50, because I think we just kind of have to. I think that people just want you to make a decision on that, and that's an impossible task. But with the 20, we just want these albums to be out there for people who, you know, get to the end of June and are like, well, I haven't really listened to much new music. At least there's, you know, a selection here. You can dip in and out. Maybe you'll like them, maybe you won't, but you'll probably find something in there that aligns with you.
0: You can see the full list on the Double J website, and it's special today because we're going to be joined by some of the folks who helped put this list together. And I'm very excited now because joining us in the booth, from your host of Sky High and Block Party, Hao Latukefu, how are you doing?
2: I'm through with the gunshots. I'm good. How are you feeling?
0: Good, man. I didn't have my air siren ready. Sorry.
2: Oh, man, slipping.
0: We'll throw a few in there. Now, look, I wanted to get into your favorite record because I think a few heads here at Double J have really been into this one. It is the 5th album from the one and only Thundercat. Can you tell us about Distracted?
2: It's just such a great list.

0: know, being, I guess, you know, I had the fortune of interviewing Thundercat not too long ago, and really does feel like it has been ages since we've heard from him, but at the same time, it hasn't been, because he's always found somewhere working with some people. But it's always great to get a full project from someone like him. And you know, he's eccentric, he's witty, he's funny, he's humorous. But there, you know, there's some moments on the album where it gets a bit, I wouldn't say dark, but I mean, there are dark undertones throughout the album.
1: He gets real.
0: Yeah, yeah, you know, and it's just great to hear, because, you know, you watch the interviews and you see him on stage, he's always quite bubbly, you know, lively, but it's good to hear him kind of just pull it back a little bit and get in touch with how he's really feeling. And sometimes he may deliver some heavy lyrics through some fun music, but it's great that, you know, he's in touch with, you know, what's going on with him, truly.
1: Yeah, absolutely. And first of all, I got to say, if you don't know who Thundercat is, I'm jealous, because you've got an incredible discography to dive into. But yeah, he is like a bass virtuoso. He's from that like LA jazz scene. He's very much crossed over into the mainstream in terms of, you know, he was all over To Pimp a Butterfly. He's worked closely with Brainfeeder producer Flying Lotus. And as we said, it's his fifth album, and he's called on all of his friends here. He's got Little Yachty. He's got the Tame Impala collab, Willow Smith, the Lemon Twigs, and an amazing feature from the late, great Mac Miller. Was that a standout for you, Hal, or what were your favorite collabs here?
0: Yeah, it is. It's always a bittersweet listen when you hear the posthumous releases from artists like Mac Miller. And whenever they collab, you feel they have a great relationship and a great chemistry. And you just feel that when you hear a song like theirs. But, you know, that is definitely a standout. The ASAP Rocky one is a standout as well. And also the Channel 3's one. That's a favorite of mine. It's that funk and that house, you know, I'm all for it.
1: Absolutely. And DC, you're a fan of this record too, right?
2: Huge fan of this record. I'm a huge fan of Thundercat generally. What I love about this, and I'm not saying it's the first time he's done it, but what was really strong was that this gives us kind of the 360 overview of who Thundercat or who Steven is. Like it doesn't shy away from, like Hal mentioned, the, you know, some of those deeper and you know, maybe more difficult kind of themes, but then also, you know, he's meowing like a cat, as he likes to do during one song as well. Like, there's not a lot of artists who can put out a record like this, you know, that you've got Tame Impala, you've got the Lemon Twigs, you've got ASAP Rocky. It goes all over the map. It doesn't sound like he's just kind of chopping and changing. It's like, this all feels like Thundercat, right? But do you think it's easier for someone like Thundercat to do that in 2026 than it might have been in previous eras?
0: Yeah, I think, you know, through the, you know, the whole social media era, especially TikTok era, you know, it's interesting to see the younger generations become genreless in what they listen to, because they just get fed any type of music at any time. And there's a lot I love about that. You know, I think back in the days when you listen to hip hop, you look like you listen to hip hop, or you listen to punk, you look like you listen to punk. But nowadays, like, kids will listen to everything. And I think it's they're a lot more receptive to listen to everything. And from someone like Thundercat, you would expect the unexpected. So, you know, whatever he does, you're like, oh, of course, it's Thundercat. Of course he'd do that, you know, and you would take that in as like just a great musicianship and just also someone that's always showed fearlessness whenever approaching his creation of music. And I love that. And he just always feels like he's having fun.
1: Yeah.
0: You know, like when I was having a chat with him, I talked about, you know, the days that, oh, what do you do when you don't listen to music or when you're trying to cleanse your palate? And he's like, there's no such thing. He's just 24/7, and it just shows, you know, he's just still very passionate about what he listens to, what he creates, and who he creates it with.
1: Yeah, totally. And he feels, you know, besides being like a lifer, a careerist, all those yucky words for someone who doesn't switch off, he also feels like someone that maybe we haven't heard his peak yet, you know, like maybe what it's going to sound like in another 5 or 10 years that we'll be back here, hopefully yapping, talking about, no, this is his best record. And wasn't it amazing when he switched over to doing, I don't know, electronic Gregorian chant or something even wilder.
0: It's very true. You know, and I look forward to those conversations. You know, it totally does feel like he will be that person that would just keep going on forever, or just be like, all right, that's enough, and then never see him ever again. Because the more that I look in your face, you look like your dad, and it's hard picking him with a big old wireless. Damn, that's crazy.

0: So we're moving from the world of Thundercat now. We're going to head over to the dance floor, and joining us there is going to be Courtney Fry from Triple J Music News. How are you doing, Court?
1: I'm good, thanks. How are you?
0: Good, thanks. That's a very good. Familiar voice on the Shortcut podcast.
1: Yeah, good to be back.
0: And, you know, as we know, we're always listening to albums, but what was your favourite album of the year so far and why?
1: Mine has got to be Robin with Sexistential. It's such a great return to form for her. It's been 8 years in between albums from her, and this is a really tight and timeless release. Like, I say it's tight in that it's like 30 minutes. It's very tight.

in that 8 years, she's become a mum and kind of had to rediscover her sensuality through the lens of motherhood, and that's really evident and kind of like explored on this album. It also has her reuniting with Klaus Arland. So he was a producer on the Body Talk era. So if you're thinking back to that kind of vibe, this is very similar. But it's, I feel like she's kind of brought her universe in a little bit closer to just kind of examine her new and sometimes alien feeling identity and existence. So, you know, it's kind of, you know, figuring out what her sensuality looks like and her horniness, I suppose, as a mum, but also going through the process of becoming a single mum.

0: And it possibly has the greatest reference to You Don't Mess With The Zohan, not just in music, but in popular culture in general.
1: Yeah, I was saying before, like, it's funny, this album. Like, yeah. We kind of get to hear a bit more of the humanity in it as well. Like, you know, she's returning to that, the 2010s classic synth pop sound, you know, with the collaborator you mentioned. But also, it's not just like crying on the dance floor. Like, we get to hear a lot more of her personality, I feel like.
0: Yeah.
1: How did you feel about this record, Dan?
2: Yeah, I love this record. It's, you know, I'm a huge Robin fan and I really do like this. Look, I loved Honey, the Robin album from a few years ago. I thought was brilliant. This is, you know, it maybe does feel a little bit more like that kind of, you know, maybe we're going back a bit over a decade now into that body talk kind of stuff, which I think is interesting given that she's evolving as a person, she's maturing as we all are, but also kind of looking back. Courtney, what did you think about her kind of musical choices on this?
0: Yeah, I think it's quite more introspective and considered and personal. And I also feel like she's not really dancing on her own anymore. She's finding that rhythm and, you know, with this newfound existence, with having a child and going through that process and everything that's tied to that as well.

0: Thanks so much, Court, and we'll have you back next month when we wrap up the best albums of July.
1: Sounds great. See you then.
0: And that was Court's favourite album of the year, Robin Sexistential. And joining us in the booth now, we have Michael Hing from Double J Mornings. How you doing?
2: G'day, Al. G'day, DC. How are you guys?
3: Hey.
0: Good, mate. Now, Hing, I want you to talk to us about some very famous rave rap agitators from Ireland. Their new album, Fenian, was your favourite of this year. Let's talk Kneecap. What did you love about this album?
2: Oh, my goodness. Okay, so can I give a bit of context for people who might not be, you know, I mean, they've probably seen headlines about Kneecap and stuff. For the last, like, 3 years or so, they have been in a lot of headlines regarding some legal stashes they've had into over some political activism they've been involved in, mostly involving the war in Gaza, Israel's occupation of the Gaza Strip, and then also, you know, what they see as a genocide. And as a result of that, there has been huge

0: controversy surrounding these rappers out of Ireland. So when there was a new album announced for these guys, but also one of the members of the group was, you know, being charged with terrorism offences, there is a broad controversy surrounding them that I think puts a lot of pressure on any artistic work, right? The question then becomes not just will the album be any good, but it's like, can the album live up to the spotlight that is on this group because of the controversy? Does that make sense?
1: Makes absolute sense. Yeah, and it's a really good point because I think it was even that. There's an element of like, are they just capitalizing on the controversy because they'd had a biopic that was, you know, a big hit internationally. Mm. Obviously, they were doing the festival circuit, which is when a lot of the headlines and pissing off politicians came up. So it's kind of like, wait, you're squeezing in an album in between all of this? And yeah, it's turned out great, as it turns out.
0: Yeah, so when I approached this album with a lot of excitement. One thing that I was genuinely pleasantly surprised by on this album is that they are able to blend the personal and the political. That was something that I wasn't necessarily expecting. I thought that maybe because of the controversy, maybe the album would be fully focused on that. But the track Irish Goodbye, which features Kate Tempest, another person we love here at Double J, really spoke to me. It's about his mother's death by suicide, and it's the final track on the record, and it kind of came as a bit of a surprise to me, and I love it.

0: Yeah, well, I think on the flip side, and kind of similar to what you were saying, Hing, is the album's out, and I mentioned this on a previous episode where I love it, and I was not sure whether I would because I love Kneecap, but I'm like, well, there's so much going on in their lives. How can they put out a good record? But they have. Finian is a really genuinely great record. It's a great hip-hop record. It's got such an incredible energy to it. The songs are awesome, and of course, there's like so much to jump into subject-wise, which annoys me. The thing that annoys me a little bit is that there it's very easy now for people to say like, well, you only really like Kneecap because of the controversy, or like, you know, you're only the only reason that they're getting any kind of publicity or whatever is because of, you know, the all this controversy around them. And I mean, that is true to an extent. Like there's lots of people who have put out great records who aren't getting headlines because, you know, they're not you know, involved in the same way as Kneecap are. But the fact this is a great record, and that's something that I do worry that in amongst everything else will be lost, is that, you know, we're obviously going to remember these terrorism charges always, and we're going to remember all of the hype and stuff, but let's not let it get in the way of the fact that like these songs are really great, and they're delivered with, like, as you said, there's like this that mix of personal and political,
1: yeah, and also funny. They're so funny.
0: Yeah,
1: I mean, it is. Yeah, some of the humor is to my taste, which means it is immature, but I think they're really funny. I think the musicianship is great and aggressive, and I think it is a travesty that this album was beaten in the charts by the Essential Michael Jackson compilation.
2: There's no justice.

0: That's good crack. That is Kneecap, which is one of Hing's fave albums of the year so far. Now, Dan Condon, I need to know from you, what is your favourite album of the year so far?
1: It's been really tricky. I've had a few favourites since the year kind of, you know, got underway. Like at first I was really sure that the Snail Mail album would be my favourite and I listened to it so much. And then yeah, the Kacey Musgraves one I really liked. And there's one album I keep coming back to and I will not stop coming back to it. And I play it over and over. And that is Sweet Home Mulgabore, the debut album from Mulgabore Hard Rock.

There's not too much to say here. It's 26 minutes. It's rock and roll. It sounds like AC/DC and the Angels and a little bit of Iron Maiden maybe. It's like, it's heavy, hard rock. Some of it is in traditional language that the band members speak. Some of it is in English. The vocal hooks are really, really catchy.

But God, it's just all about the fact that this is rock and roll. It's pure rock and roll. And I think the most gripping thing for me about it, and I've been trying to think about it a lot, is that you can just tell that these guys just love this. This is something that they, you know, they're young fellas and they're making a hell of a noise and they are just having the best time just making big, heavy rock and roll songs. And they do it really, really well.

0: So that's my favorite album of the year. I cannot deny it. It's the one I've been listening to the most. It's Mulga Bore Hard Rock. Now, Al, we've heard lots of people's opinions. Now, we all want to hear your opinion. What was your pick? What's your number one? What's the record that hasn't left your headphones, speakers, turntable, streaming service, wherever you're listening? What's Al Newstead's number one at the moment?
1: Look, it's got to be the third album from Genesis Owusu, Red Star Wu, and the Worldwide

0: Genesis Owusu, you know, doesn't need the accolades. I think I was writing, like, his first two albums won the ARIA Album of the Year, you know, widely acclaimed within the industry, really resonating with a huge fan base. I reckon he's got a third in the bag, and I think maybe now I've spent a bit more time with it, this is probably his best album. So he's Ghanaian Australian. He had a really massive breakout with his debut album, Smiling With No Teeth, and really kind of mixing these eccentric tastes. So he's not a rapper, strictly. You know, he does hip-hop, he does rap, but he also touches on funk. He really brought in punk elements into his second album. And both of those records really had like a conceptual thread to it. But this one is far more direct. He's basically like, hey, living in the 2020s is really confusing and dystopian, and people are paranoid and we're all fragmented and disconnected. But crucially, he kind of puts that into really aspirational and accessible hits. You know, like, these songs have massive hooks and they're not afraid to take big swings. You know, he's taking aim at Elon Musk and Donald Trump and Kanye West fans, and that's all literally on the first few minutes of the opening track, Pirate Radio.
1: I banged a gong with a hammer, blood fingers gripped their chalice.
0: And I think what it really sticks with me, this album, is it's something, you know, that you can just throw on and enjoy, but it also really is digging in deeper into, you know, the themes and reflection of where we find ourselves and the disconnection of social media, but also the importance of community. And he's not just raging against all of that. He really is trying to seek optimism. And I think it's really has this beautiful closing moments with songs like Situations and One For All, which is kind of like Bill Withers' Lean On Me meets Kendrick Lamar's We Gonna Be All Right. Yeah, and it's just an album that really kind of offers like hope and solidarity at a time when those things can really feel like a rare commodity. So yeah, that's the album that's really stuck out for me this year.
2: I mean, we've both been following Genesis Owusu for an incredibly long time, since well before he put out his brilliant first album. And, you know, what you're saying is not necessarily anything new for Genesis. He's always been genre agnostic. He's always kind of been unashamed and unafraid to kind of go into whatever area he feels fit. What's different now? Now he's a little bit older. He's obviously matured a lot as he has, you know, had this wonderful career so far. Where does he find himself now that kind of sets this record and Genesis now apart from the last couple?
0: I think he's just refined it. It's this idea that, you know, people hopefully now have cottoned on to the fact that he does have an eclectic taste and he isn't afraid to just mix whatever together. And I think now people are probably playing spot the reference a lot less and being like, oh, he does Prince funk and also, you know, he's inspired by Gang of Four and Block Party. And now it's much more like, no, this is what Genesis Owusu sounds like.
2: It's just Genesis, yeah?
0: Yeah. And lyrically, it's more refined. I think, like, he has a much clearer grasp and confidence to be like, just say it how it is. You know, there's the quasi title track on this album is just him rapping bar for bar, but those bars are very much like, you know, genius.com levels of let's unpack, you know. But then he'll also just have a great hooky melody over a synth. He really understands his full toolkit and knows how to apply it. So I think, yeah, it's a refinement rather than a revolution of his sound.
2: All right, I'm going to go and look up the genius.com references on that song now.

0: So there you have it. I feel like we could have yapped all day, but the point is to go out and actually listen to these albums, not listen to us. And, you know, what I really love about this list, DC, all the time is discovering something new, but maybe reconnecting with artists as well.
1: Absolutely. I think that that's something that, you know, the feedback that we get from people is often that, like, oh, I didn't know that such and such had a new album out. And of course, like, it's, you know, there's a lot going on in life, and we, you know, look, we call this thing Shortcut, right? We want to make it easy. We want to make it quick, but we want you listening to new music, and we want you listening to the best new music. So look, hopefully you find something in here that connects with you, and, you know, something that you can share with a friend, and, yeah, hopefully it can just help you get a little bit more new music in your life.
0: Yeah, that is definitely the aim. And especially, yeah, literally I've had people say, where do I find new music? It's so hard these days. There's too much, there's too little time. Share them this podcast, share them this list, have a chat about it. It's a conversation starter, you know, dump the algorithm, embrace a bit of humanity. And you can check out the full list. It's up on the Double J website now, as well as ABC News. And be sure to join us next time on Shortcut, because we are here every month sorting through all of the best new music, unpacking it for you. And we'll be doing that exactly again in July, coming around in just a few weeks. But it's been great to have your company. Until next time, thanks for listening.
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1: Hello, this is Nick from Pond. Our new album, Terrestrials, is this week's feature album on Double J. This next track is called Through the Heather. Our little mate, James Ireland, cooked it up on Ableton in the backseat of the van in Europe in his Tracky Dax. And it's turned out so much more beautiful than that.

place. I was dumb and I was proud. The festival is family friendly and there's something for everyone to get around. It's all happening Friday the 27th to Sunday the 29th of November. What a way to kick off summer. Check out the full lineup and catch wind of more tours at the Double J website.

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1: Get ready to be hooked by the super catchy sound of New Zealand's The Bets. From the Roundhouse in Sydney earlier this year, the set is a showcase of the band's relatable storytelling and

Forget about reason. 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

Karen Lang here, serving up a mouth-watering menu for your lunch. I'm digging in the crates for essential song picks. Deep cuts. And hand-picked classics. The good stuff you forgot you loved. And the new stuff you're about to. All curated for your lunchtime reset. Let me soundtrack your...

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0: I know it befuddle you. 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
0: just
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1: Miserable.
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0: just in case. 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

Queenscliff Music Festival is returning to Victoria this summer with a stellar lineup of Australian talent. You can catch Baker Boy, Peter Garrett and the Alter Egos, Lime Cordial, Kate Miller Heidke, Magic Dirt, Meg Mac, and so many more, all in one place. 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

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Like, how did I earn this? I'm afraid I'll just hurt it.

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0: God, then God bless. 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

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Then join me, Tom Ravenscroft, as we dive deep. 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So join me, Tom Ravenscroft, this morning from 9 on Double J.

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1: Introducing Kiwi-born, Melbourne-based artist DC Maxwell. This is The Singer. Man, it seems lonely up in the Tower of Song. Just trying to make the people sing and dance. And PJ Harvey turns her gaze to the stars on new single, Voyager.

Karen Ling here, serving up a mouth-watering menu for your lunch. I'm digging in the crates for essential song picks. Deep cuts. And hand-picked classics. The good stuff you forgot you loved. And the new stuff you're about to. All curated for your lunchtime reset. 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
2: Think I'm going for a walk now. 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
1: Wake up to the sound of an Australian classic marking its 30th anniversary. In 1996, UMI took us deep into the heart of suburbia for tales of morning after regrets, rollicking midday escapades,

0: Double J's feature album.
1: Hello, this is Nick from Pond. Our new album, Terrestrials, is this week's feature album on Double J. This next track's called The Fatal Shore. I got the name from that book that I've never read that just seems to be like a built-in part of every 90s Australian house, along with the CD cover of Dire Straits' Brothers in Arms that I've also don't think I've actually listened to. Yeah, this song was the only one Kev Parker produced on this album. Thanks, Kev.

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We're halfway through 2026 and there's been some absolutely ripper albums so far. 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

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Then join me, Tom Ravenscroft, as we dive deep. 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

0: and dipping deep into the parties of yesteryear to get your weekend started. 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
1: Wake up to the sound of an Australian classic marking its 30th anniversary. In 1996, UMI took us deep into the heart of suburbia for tales of morning after regrets, rollicking midday escapades,

Just a perfect day. 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

0: Triple J's feature album.
1: Hello, this is Nick from Pond. Our new album, Terrestrials, is this week's feature album on Double J. This song's called Terrestrials. I reckon it's the only Pond song ever. Maybe? No. It's the only one I can remember right now that's not in 4/4. And it might be the only one that I can remember right now that's not in standard guitar tuning. So we're pretty prog.

Queenscliff Music Festival is returning to Victoria this summer with a stellar lineup of Australian talent. You can catch Baker Boy, Peter Garrett and the Alter Egos, Lime Cordial, Kate Miller-Heidke, Magic Dirt, Meg Mac, and so many more, all in one place. 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Check out the full lineup and catch wind of more tours at the Double J website.

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Then join me, Tom Ravenscroft, as we dive deep. I'll be sharing new discoveries and forgotten gems. You never know what you'll hear. So join me, Tom Ravenscroft, this morning from 9 on Double J.

0: Yeah, this album is dedicated to all the teachers that told me I never amount to nothing. To all the people that lived above the buildings that I was hustling from that called the police on me when I was just trying to make some money to feed my daughter.
1: Yeah, yeah.
0: And to all my peoples in the struggle, you know what I'm saying? It's all good, baby, baby.
1: Check it, check it.

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I'm digging in the crates for essential song picks. Deep cuts. And hand-picked classics. The good stuff you forgot you loved. And the new stuff you're about to. 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

0: Namatin Mumritin, Tajit Narandar. All mother, I'll wonder in my game. And I'm young, all my oil, and a couple of the real Mara. Jit Nah, Marta Perola.
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0: Double J would like to pay our respects to this country's First Peoples, First Nations listeners, artists, and traditional custodians of the land throughout Australia. 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

Hey guys, how are we doing? Welcome to the show. Tom Ravenscroft here with you for the next 3 hours. Hope you're all well. Wakey, wakey, rise and shine. Starting the show this morning with music from Loma Soyo. It's called Calibri, the Hummingbirds. An ode to the hummingbird, essentially, particularly its return to North America after a remarkable 1,000-mile journey from Mexico and Central America. Very nice subject, I think, for a piece of music. Do get in touch with me this morning, 0408 345 555. It'd be lovely to know who's tuned in. Coming up on the programme, we've got wonderful music from Bristol band Run Logan Run, a new single from Ella Minus, who's teamed up with Nick Leon. We've got some K Trinada, some De La Soul later on in the programme, when everyone's sort of woken up a little bit. New tune from Nikki

make music. 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It's called Flute Trip.

Now You're Awake. Van Leve, Invitation à la Danse, from an album called Kaz Azouk. We played you a track from this a couple of weeks ago on the show, a compilation of music recorded between 1987 and 1998. Before that, it was a new single from a Melbourne musician, Erica Tucheri, latest single from her called Flute Trip. Great review here, one of the earlier tracks on the show. This is like music we used to hear in the Red Apple restaurant next to Target in the 80s. This is a compliment, says Sky. In Brisbane. Thank you very much, Sky. That's a great, great review. Do get in touch. 0408 34 55 55. Be lovely to hear from you. As always, anyone been to any good gigs this week? Bought any good records we should know about? Always nice to know what you've been up to. Music now from the John Spencer Blues Explosion.

Thank you very much, ladies and gentlemen. Right now, I got to tell you about the fabulous, most groovy bell bottoms.

New one from Pond, Caterina, from their new album, Terrestrials, our feature album on Double J all this week. The band from Fremantle, 9 albums in thus far. Bish and Briz has been in touch. Nice breathing, Bish. Reaching out from the void here, when I hear the Bell Bottoms tune, now all I can think about is the crazy driving scene from Baby Driver. Keep up sending out the transmissions. Thank you very much for that. Do get in touch, 0408 34 55 55. Before Pond, we did have Bell Bottoms from 1994 by the John Spencer Blues Explosion. Later

To single for you now from Melbourne band Karate Boogaloo from their forthcoming album Access All Areas, which is going to be coming out October the 9th. This one is Booga's Bounce of Joy.

South African based producer JBS, Jumping Backslash, Phased Noma from a new EP called Holy Moly. Four songs made between April and June 2026. Finding Hope in the Corners is the description that comes with it, which I rather like. Before that, very laid back effort from Karate Boogaloo, new one from them, Booger's Bounce of Joy.

0: dipping deep into the parties of yesteryear to get your weekend started. Time has come at the block party with me, Howla Tukefa.
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from Chicago, Honey Dijon and I Like It Hot, featuring Green Tea Peng from an album called The Nightlife. Came out in April of this year, featuring guests like Jacob Lusk from Gabriel's, Rochelle Jordan. Before that, Rona and To The Ground. Tom Ravenscroft here on Double J. Hope everybody's well. Email here. G'day, Tom. A couple of recommendations. Album of the Year contenders. Nam Instrumental Thrash Band. Grim Rhythms Record. Forever Eating. Was a swear word there. Forever Eating Poo, I'm going to say, which sounds way less punk rock. Also, one for Tom's Daily Dubs, except for when he forgets. Outrageous. I have actually remembered this week. Segment. Tabby Cat Kelly. Don't call us immigrants, from Tim in Albury. Thank you very much for those tips, Tim. Much appreciated. Music now from a band called Strange Fruit, who I discovered just this week. From Jakarta. This is Monopola. Monopola, yes.

Some Friday morning euphoria from Over Mono, Tom and Ed Russell, Paradise Runner, the lads who I believe are going to be in Oz at the end of this year doing some shows. I don't think I made that up. Before that, Nick Marks and Happy Place, new music from the New York composer and pianist from a five-track mixtape made over a month of mornings. Sat with his upright Yamaha. Before that, we had a record that I'm very into from a group from Bristol called Run Logan Run, who make lots of very interesting music. You never quite know what you're going to get from these guys. How Long Does This Last is the name of the track, featuring Samuel Fox. It's from an EP, which I believe is a trilogy, called An Ear in Place of a Mouth, which would be an interesting look. Jason Colhorn for you now from Revelations of Divine Love. This record, a nod, or a title at least, is a nod to a British anchoress, Julian of Norwich, apparently, is the inspiration behind this, who spent decades enclosed in St. Julian's Church in Norwich, England, in 1373. I'm sure you all know about this. Some deep diving weekend reading for you if you want to go down this wormhole. It's called Last One.